0: Yesterday was a big night for progressives. It's time for the old guard to step aside.
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Andrew Gillum. Remember him? He was the mayor of Tallahassee. He ran for governor of Florida against Ron DeSantis. Ron DeSantis was coming out of being a member of Congress. I served with him there. This is back in the 2018 gubernatorial election. He lost. Andrew Gillum lost the race by just 34,000 votes. The entire state of Florida was that close. He almost pulled it off. Well, unfortunately, sad for him, he's been arrested on drug charges. He's had some problems and some challenges, but this clown was that close to becoming the governor, and they were already talking about, oh, if he becomes the governor, he'll become the president. 34,000 votes in the entire state of Florida. Fortunately, Ron DeSantis pulls that one out, winning with just 0.4% of the vote. Every vote does matter. Stay with us. We're going to be right back with more of Hannity coming up after this.

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0: Jenny Rassicot is the woman who accused Plattner of raping her. Here she is on CNN yesterday. Cut one, go.
1: Did Graham Plattner rape you?
2: By definition, yes. Absolutely.
1: Because he had non-consensual sex with you.
2: Yeah.
1: Forced himself on you.
2: Mm-hmm.
1: After you had told him no and fought him off.
2: Yeah. He violated multiple layers of consent that night by coming into my home when I asked him not to, and by advancing on me when I told him not to, and furthermore, another incident that I had told him not to do. And
1: with protection.
2: Yeah. Yeah. So, yeah. By the way that my nervous system reacted to this experience, absolutely.
0: By the way, what's with Jake Tapper? Is that a special megaphone or something he's using there? There's another part of this we'll play after the bottom because we don't have enough time, but anyway, she's a brave woman for coming out, coming forward, as was the woman before, and we'll get to her in a moment, because they know the potential for being destroyed. But in this case, I mean, who didn't know, even putting this aside if you must, that Plattner was a walking

0: 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That everything was not out there because he's such a pig. I'll be right back. 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

The segment is about 5 minutes, but it's too short to continue with the speech. I'll do a little bit more after the bottom of the hour because I want you to hear aspects of this. You know, my friends, Hagee Ministries, and they're the ones who have founded, and Christians United for Israel is part of that ministry. 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

0: 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They put it to good work. They sure as heck do. So we'll get back to the speech after the bottom of the hour. It's always a little problematic because it loses its continuity. But you know what? You're smarter. You wouldn't be here. So we can do it without continuity, right, Mr. Producer? We'll do it the right way regardless. So I saw this movie. I'm trying to remember which day it was. Maybe it was Sunday, but I'm not sure. It was only in the theater one day. And it was my wife. I think it was actually on July 4th, who told me, I want you to go see a movie. We haven't seen it yet. They were in Baltimore. I was outside of Washington. I was going to join them the next day, and I did. And it was called Young Washington. So I saw it in the theater near me. They saw it in the theater up there. We saw it about 20 minutes apart. Ladies and gentlemen, I want you to listen to me. This is one of the best movies I've ever seen. Ever. It was absolutely fantastic. I sat in the theater with my baseball cap over my eyes, kind of, so people wouldn't notice. A number of people did. Very, very wonderful patriots there. I am telling you, it played in fewer theaters, as John Nolte writes at Breitbart, and up against the likes of Steven Spielberg's Disclosure Day, Supergirl, Toy Story 5, a little faith-based movie about the founding of America, came in second place at the box office on July 4th. Second place. Young Washington from Angel Studios. They do a great job. Grossed $7.65 million in just 2,700 theaters on America's 250th birthday, beating Toy Story 5, $7.5 million, and almost 4,000 theaters. It was unbelievable. Young Washington. Hopefully they'll bring it back out, put it in theaters again, given what a run it had just in one day. We'll be right back.
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0: That old line from Yamamoto, the great Japanese admiral, when they hit Pearl Harbor, the other admirals and generals were celebrating. And he was educated in America. And one of them turned to him and said, "Why aren't you celebrating?" He said, "Their aircraft carriers were not there. I'm afraid we awakened a sleeping giant." I want our enemies to know, you've awakened a sleeping giant, and we are here in this room. And I want them to know that we are leading an effort. KUFI, me, whoever wants to join us, we're taking this country back from Islamist, Marxist, and woke right, and we're not going to put up with it.
1: Well, that was the whole speech. I wasn't even planning on giving it to you, but I wanted you to hear the end in particular. Because I will be using this microphone and this platform as long as I'm here. By hook or by crook. To fight the enemy within. On these multiple fronts. The Marxists and the Islamists, the woke right neo-fascists. We also will need to replace some of the ruling class who claim to represent you and me are not effective in protecting this country. We want to see laws passed that prevent Qatar and other countries from pouring hundreds of billions of dollars in here and destroying our youth. We want money to be traced and tracked down that's coming into this country to buy our farmland right near our military bases. That has to end. And while we lost a horrendous decision by the Supreme Court on birthright citizenship, every other measure that's conceivable, there aren't many, but there are some, need to be taken to put an end to this communist Chinese and these Islamist birthright factories that are taking place in this country. We need to demand that the zoning laws in one town after another, one county after another, one state after another, be enforced to prevent the building of these Islamist segregated fortresses that are strategically located in order to win elections and destroy societies. Our plate is full. Because most of the people we've elected have not done their jobs. We want constitutional conservatives in office, not blowhards, not sloganeers. We're not interested in loyalty to any individual. We're interested in loyalty to a cause, to our country, to our Declaration and our Constitution. That's where we want to see loyalty. We're going to keep an eye on all these races. But I want to inspire you and encourage you at the local level, with school boards and zoning boards, with town supervisors and commissioners, with county commissioners and supervisors. This is where a lot of the action is right now. We've gone from less than 1 million Islamists in this country to now almost 5 million in short order. As you know, I've called this revolution by immigration. What's going on worldwide, and I'm using phrases that I'm not allowed to use, but I'm going to use them anyway, you see as an Islamist crusade. I didn't say even a Muslim crusade. I said an Islamist crusade. That's even much more dangerous. And their scholars have urged it, which is the movement of this population from various concentrations elsewhere on earth, like the Middle East and so forth, into Europe, into North America, into South America, into Africa, and it's happening. You'll notice Mondami never talks about the black Christians being slaughtered in Africa by the Islamists. Not once. You notice he never talks about the women sold into slavery or the nine-year-olds. The nine-year-olds sold as wives. Never brings it up. Not once. Neither does Bernie Sanders. Neither do any of them. I'll be right back.
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Free the Smithsonian and our history from America-hating elites, writes Daniel McCarthy correctly. Warning, the exhibits in this museum were prepared by people who don't want you to love your country. That's a disclaimer. Every entrance to the National Museum of American History should display. According to a new White House report excoriating the Smithsonian Institution and its flagship museum. You know, the left destroys everything. Absolutely everything. Every damn thing. But it doesn't take a 160-page report to show what's wrong with the Smithsonian. Just walk into any of its museums. With a bit of time on my hands in the Chinatown area, Washington, D.C. last year, I decided to take a stroll through the National Portrait Gallery. The art is as magnificent as ever, but it seemed every historical portrait had to be accompanied by two sets of explanatory text, one talking about the portrait itself, the other describing its subjects in connection to slavery, however distant. For the Smithsonian's leadership, it often seems like it seems less like if slavery is part of American history, an important and awful part to be sure, than that American history is part of the story of slavery. That casual impression from the National Portrait Gallery is confirmed by the White House Domestic Policy Council's report, Saving America's Story, how ideological capture of the Smithsonian Institution's National Museum of American History erases our heritage. The National Museum of American History was pitched to Congress in the 1950s as intended to instill in each citizen a deepened faith in our country's destiny as champion of individual dignity and enterprise, as well as to impress foreign visitors with a show of our ever-expanding social technological horizons. Yet Anthea Hartage, director of the museum today, has other priorities, including using history as a, quote, prime

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14: Smile, buddy.
13: 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Oh, honey, he's still not smiling.
14: Maybe he's not a smiler.
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18: This is a Fox News alert. I'm Sue Guzman. President Trump announcing at the NATO summit this morning that ceasefire talks with Iran are a waste of time. He answered a reporter's question about the memorandum of understanding.
19: Is the ceasefire done? Is the MOU dead?
20: It's a very interesting question. To me, I think it's over.
18: Comes after the Pentagon launched 80 strikes against Iran Tuesday in response to Tehran's attacks on ships in the Strait of Hormuz. New York City officials say they've stabilized a high-rise building in danger of collapse. Buildings Commissioner Ahmed Tegani.
21: Making it stable and safe for the people who are working inside and the people who are nearby. And then looking to figure out what is the right intervention for long-term stability. And then we can answer other questions.
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9: On the night before Halloween in 1975, 15-year-old Martha Moxley was murdered in the Tony Bellhaven neighborhood of Greenwich, Connecticut. She was rich and beautiful and loved by all who knew her. For decades, despite intense media scrutiny, police failed to make an arrest. In 2000, 25 years after Martha's murder, her one-time neighbor, Michael Skakel, was arrested. He'd been 15, like her, at the time of the crime. He was also a cousin of the Kennedys.
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9: 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Of course Michael Skakel killed his next-door neighbor Martha Moxley. 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
12: Imagine, if you can, the torment, the confusion. Her brilliant daughter vanished without warning, without a word.
13: I didn't know how to start looking for her.
14: So what is that like?
13: It's hell. It's just frustration and just helplessness.
12: But the disappearance of Nancy Rennie's daughter, Carrie, was quite unlike any other. Because Carrie hadn't exactly vanished, but retreated beyond the shadows to release rage in torrents of text messages to wound her worried family and terrorize that man.
15: I would get 50, 60 a day.
14: A day?
15: Yeah, all day long.
12: Was their brief fling so terrible? Why all that hate? Why deadly attacks on an imagined rival?
16: 911, what's the address of your emergency?
17: Oh, yeah, I've been shot.
12: And innocent people caught in the middle were blamed, even framed.
18: The detective just kept yelling at me, there's something you need to tell us, and I didn't know anything.

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14: This is a Fox News alert. I'm Sue Gossman. President Trump announcing at the NATO summit this morning that ceasefire talks with Iran are a waste of time. He answered a reporter's question about the memorandum of understanding.
15: Is the ceasefire done? Is the MOU dead?
16: It's a very interesting question. To me, I think it's over.
14: Comes after the Pentagon launched 80 strikes against Iran Tuesday in response to Tehran's attacks on ships in the Strait of Hormuz. New York City officials say they've stabilized a high-rise building in danger of collapse. Buildings Commissioner Ahmed Tegani.
17: Making it stable and safe for the people who are working inside and the people who are nearby. And then looking to figure out what is the right intervention for long-term stability. And then we can answer other questions.
14: America's listening to Fox News.

0: This is Dr. Brandon Brunner.
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6: Is the war back on? I'm Jason Gotch on News Talk 1130 WISN. U.S. Central Command announced yesterday that American forces launched powerful strikes against Iran in response to attacks on three commercial vessels from the Strait of Hormuz. And in the overnight hours, President Trump had strong comments for Iran. Fox's Mark Meredith explains.
7: Both saying that he does not believe the memorandum of understanding, basically the ceasefire reached by his own team and Iran a few weeks ago, will last any longer. This all comes after airstrikes the U.S. launched overnight, targeting a number of different facilities across southern Iran, including command and control centers, as well as small Iranian vessels, which have basically been causing terror attacks against some of the commercial ships trying to get through the Strait of Hormuz. The president saying he believes the Iranians truly do not want peace, that these are sick people, and that they simply cannot be trusted. But in Trump fashion, he also left the door open for that possibility of a deal being reached, saying he still wants to check in with Steve Witkoff and Jared Kushner, his team that's been leading negotiations.
6: Vice President J.D. Vance is going to be in Milwaukee today. He'll visit the Wisconsin Air National Guard's 128th Air Refueling Wing. And he's also going to attend a political fundraiser. Meanwhile, Milwaukee Mayor Cavalier Johnson invites the vice president to meet with him while also blasting the ongoing federal probe looking into the 2020 presidential election. Left-wing gubernatorial candidate Francesca Hong is apologizing for calling the cops on an anti-Israel protest that her constituents said was anti-Semitic. Hong has been a vocal proponent of defunding the police, but she called 911 twice back in late 2023 to report a display featuring an Israeli flag splattered with red paint. Hong has allied herself with far-left anti-Israel voices in the Progressive Coalition, including radical internet personality Hassan Piker. Checking the Holiday Automotive Fond du Lac Sports Scoreboard, Brewers sweep a day-night doubleheader at the Cardinals. They win the opener 4-3 and the nightcap 10-2. From the Orthopedic Associates of Wisconsin News Center, I'm Jason Gotch on Wisconsin's most listened to radio station, News Talk 1130, WISN.
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8: One of the other winners is a woman by the name of Claire Valdez, a former union organizer, state assemblywoman in New York, won a competitive race, and another Democratic socialist. 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She has called for a cancellation of Puerto Rico's debt. She wants to nationalize the airline industry. Get this, abolish TSA pre-check.
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0: It's going to be an all text day. The call screener thing is gone. I don't know if this is a temporary gone.
1: It's a permanent. I mean, feasibly, I could. I'll just say, Ben, it's Jerry on line two.
0: Mark has a good call. He's from Maguanago. He's on line three. That's how we communicate when it's on the air. It just comes in really quiet in my ear. So we will still use the Carpetland USA Flooring Center talk and text line. Although there is one part in the show where I'm not even touching it. I don't want to get fired, so we're not touching the texts coming up later. Welcome to it. It is the Wednesday edition of the Benjamin Yacht Show. Thanks so very much for waking up, starting the day. It's going to be a nice one today, though there could be some storms tonight. I like that they took the, today's the only 90-degree day. It was a little warm yesterday.
1: Yeah.
0: So hopefully it will get nicer over the weekend. Brian Stiles is going to join us. Congressman is going to preview Vice President J.D. Vance's visit to Milwaukee. I apparently am not big enough of a deal to get the vice president.
1: Oh, well.
0: I reached out to his people yesterday.
1: It's only been 6 months.
0: And,
1: you know.
0: Crickets. I'm like, hey, it's Benjamin Yon, WISN Radio. Would love to have the vice president on. We are the top-rated station in Milwaukee and the top-rated conservative talk station in the country, both of which are absolutely true, thinking that they would at least say, you know what, okay, fine. We don't know who you are. We don't care who you are, but we understand the value of the signal. In other words, I am not Jay Weber. We couldn't get the vice president. Coming up just after 7 o'clock, this is the new soft sell for Francesca Hong. It's sewer socialism. No, it's not. F-word Franny is talking about a world without police and prisons. That's vastly different than, well, maybe we could make Social Security a bit more solvent for people who are looking to retire. No, this is not an expanded social welfare system. This is straight up socialism. And then just after 8 o'clock, this is where I'm not going to touch the talk and text line. There is a legitimate push. I kid you not. This is not a funny make-em-up. There is a legitimate push from some education activists in California to teach Black English as a second language.
1: Black English?
0: Forget Spanish, forget French, forget Chinese, forget Hmong. We are going to teach you to say napkin as opposed to napkin, and that will qualify as a second language. It would be funny if it wasn't so serious, but because I don't want to open up the, well, what examples of Black English do you have?
1: See, now this
0: I don't even want to read those.
1: See, this is the reason why we won't take phone calls on that one either, because you can never tell. Well, we have a dump button.
0: Oh, we have a dump button. We could even, the whole thing would just be a dump. It would be, yeah, Jim and Maguanago, you're on beep. That's funny, Jim, but we can't air it. Yeah. That would be the entire segment. So we will figure it out. Again, the Carpetland USA Flooring Center talk and text line is your best way to join most of the show today. 414-799-1131. In on X, we're both there. The lefties got on me yesterday. Were you included in that?
1: Which one was that?
0: I said, if you want to know why J.D. Vance is coming to talk about fraud in Milwaukee, here's why. Rah, rah, rah, rah, rah, all day
1: pedophile,
0: long.
1: Pedophile, protector.
0: I know. It was wonderful for that. I'm there at Yount 1130. Greg's there at Gregory John. But it is Wednesday, and you know what time it is.

0: you actually turn on the microphone. I've been singing for 30
1: Maybe
0: seconds.
1: Maybe that's a good thing.
0: Nobody's
1: We don't want you singing anymore.
0: Everybody loves it when I sing.
1: No, they don't.
0: Everybody loves it when I sing.
1: Name two people. Okay, the ladies. The moms for Ben.
0: Benny and the moms.
1: Yeah, Benny and the moms.
0: They love the singing. Look, you don't understand how popular I am with moms and grandmas.
1: Yeah,
0: I can't go anywhere without somebody's grandma wanting. My grandmother never wanted a picture. My mother didn't want a picture with me, Benjamin Yant, talk show host. But I am on a bunch of people's Facebook walls. Says, look who I met today. It really is the late for the first time in my life. The ladies love them some Ben Yount. This is the story that I think everybody in the state should be talking about. Milwaukee came out with its crime stats for the first half of the year yesterday. And the good news is crime is down. We saw a 7% overall drop in violent crimes. Now, violent crime is murders, shootings, rapes, robberies, that kind of thing. The big headline in all of the legacy stories is the drop in homicides and shootings where somebody gets wounded. Homicides so far for the year are down 30%. 49 people have been killed in Milwaukee through, well, the end of June. Shootings, the non-fatal shootings, are down about 27%. Still, 199 people have been shot this year. This is my favorite line from the Journal Sentinel story. Recent shootings in Milwaukee have highlighted a longstanding issue in the city, a combination of arguments and firearms leading to violence. As an example, the police chief said two recent shootings that occurred over disputes over food at a wedding and at a McDonald's restaurant. Go ask any cop. And I know we've got a couple of current former cops who listen. Chime in, tell me if I'm wrong. Most of the time when you get shot, it's because of drugs and gangs or domestic violence. If you buy drugs, sell drugs, make drugs, deliver drugs, if you're part of a gang that buys, sells, makes, deliver drugs, that's most likely when you're going to get shot. The other large percentage of shootings, domestic violence. You're cheating, he's cheating, she's cheating, whatever, somebody's going to get shot. I love the fact that we now have to track food-related shootings. I want this to be an FBI crime stat. The FBI says 415 people were shot over messed-up drive-thru orders in America. It's not funny because you shouldn't shoot somebody for eating meatballs out of the dish at a wedding. But it is absolutely hilarious that we are now tracking the number of times that somebody gets shot in an argument over food. That absolutely cracks me up. Milwaukee is, like many other cities, seeing a drop in crime. As I teased it on X this morning, for a city that hates ICE agents, that literally there is another story about how Milwaukee wants the police to investigate how those ICE agents showed up in a city police parking garage. They should be thanking ICE. The story in Memphis, Washington, D.C., New York, all across Texas, the drop in violent crime is tied directly to the exporting. We'll use that phrase, the exporting of illegal immigrant criminals. When you just let in gang members and drug dealers and sex traffickers, they're going to continue to be gang members and drug dealers and sex traffickers. It's not like, hey, I was in MS-13 down in Venezuela, but now that I've come to America, I really dream of being a copy machine repairman. That's not the career path for an MS-13 gang member. That ICE is going city by city and getting these illegal immigrant criminals out of the country. That has resulted in a large drop in crime across this country. So credit where credit is due. Milwaukee police are taking credit for the actions of ICE. Speaking of crime, today's sentencing day for Hannah Dugan. She'll be in a federal courtroom later today. The feds want a little bit better than a year and a half. I think it's 15 to 121 months in prison. Her lawyers want time served. I don't have much hope. I don't
1: she's
0: think
1: not gonna
0: she's
1: not going to see a jail cell. No.
0: She's not wearing the Hamburglar outfit or the prison oranges. I never say never.
1: Although
0: I don't think that it's going to happen.
1: What if they put an ankle bracelet on her?
0: I'm more interested today in watching the verbal and linguistic gymnastics that our friends in the legacy media are going to have to put themselves through to try and explain what it is that she did. That no one has ever said she went out and yelled at some ICE agents to cause a distraction to let an illegal immigrant criminal accused of beating a man so badly that he had to go to the hospital sneak out the back door of her courtroom. We are going to... She interfered with ICE, who was there to arrest... No. Do not absolve her in your news writing. How do you want to talk about this next story? Do you want to talk about it like police chases? Or do you want to talk about it with the crime that is now spilling out of Milwaukee County? Fox 6 had the write-up. According to the Brookfield Police Department, at about 11:15 a.m. yesterday, Brookfield Police initiated a traffic stop involving a driver who was reported to be driving recklessly near 124th and Capitol. The driver fled from the traffic stop. The officer did not chase the vehicle. Shortly afterward, police learned the fleeing vehicle crashed and rolled over near Mayfair and Capitol. The driver was taken into police custody, and during the investigation, officers recovered a stolen handgun from the vehicle. If you want to talk about this from a police chase standpoint, people who run from the police run from the police.
2: Well, man, if the police just stopped, there'd be no more crashes.
0: No, the guy who's speeding away from the police is going to speed away from the police until he knows that he gets away. And if that's 3 blocks, 4 blocks, 10 blocks, 2.5 miles, they're going to drive 100 miles an hour for that amount of time. Canceling police chases after 2 blocks doesn't make anything safer. It makes that first 2 blocks even more dangerous. Secondly, I live in Brookfield. This is what I want Brookfield cops to be doing. Stopping people coming in from Milwaukee County with stolen guns. We're going to talk a couple of more times of the candidates running for sheriff here in Waukesha County. And this is going to be question number one. How is it that you keep these people out of Waukesha County? How do you keep Waukesha County to be what Waukesha County is? I promise you, even the liberals who don't really like the police, they like living in safe Waukesha County neighborhoods. I love this story because it allows me to tell a story from when I was a brand new reporter. This is a Wire story about a cyclosporiasis outbreak. Health officials are looking for the source behind a parasitic illness causing severe symptoms such as explosive diarrhea. Explosive is in air quotes. According to the CDC, cyclosporiasis is a type of food poisoning caused by a parasite. Symptoms usually occur within 2 to 14 days after ingestion, blah, blah, blah, blah, blah. 145 cases across 17 states. The reason I love this story is back when I was a brand new reporter, still part-time, back when newsrooms were newsrooms, and we had a really good newsroom, and we had a file for dead copy. Mistakes, things that got flagged, things got pulled. And one of the stories was written by one of the best news writers I've ever worked with. And the lead was, I still remember this. This is like 1994. I remember it to this day. The lead was, if a child poops in the pool, other children can get sick. They pulled the copy. Not because there was anything wrong with the story, but because one of the grandmas who listened to that radio station was offended by the word poop. I don't know what she would... If a child has a bowel movement, if a child defecates, if there is a fecal exposure... Nobody talks like that. You know, kid poops in the pool, other kids can get sick. Great lead.
1: Oh, yeah.
0: Perfectly simple, straight to the point, and it grabs your attention. And so I bring that story up because literally anytime anyone who writes news copy gets to use the words explosive diarrhea in the lead of a story, we are going to do it. This could have been one case in one state, but if I get to write the words explosive diarrhea in the first sentence of the story, you absolutely no, I'm going to take that opportunity. So be careful of cyclosporiasis and the explosive diarrhea. 6:24 when we come back. Checking news with Jason. Look at the forecast. After that, Congressman Brian Stiles is going to join us. What should we expect to hear from the VP today? And I want to know what he's hearing from voters. Knocking on doors, campaigning. Are voters still as angry today as they were a couple of months ago? I'm Benjamin Yacht. This is News Talk 1130.
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15: The different color noises, white noise, brown noise, pink noise. Brown noise is deeper, has lower frequencies, it's got more bass, minimalizes that higher frequency. Mm-hmm. And I didn't really know this, but apparently you can liken some of these to sounds in nature. And apparently brown noise is more akin to like a river rapid or a heavy rainfall or thunder.
16: Because there's also white noise.

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8: Are you ready? 'Cause I'm coming to get ya. Get ya.
9: Everybody's been asking about my Popeye's journey from yesterday.
10: Yeah.
9: Didn't happen.
10: Oh.
9: I thought I was going to drop the light of my life off and then be free with the rest of my day. No. Mrs. Yant pulled a switcheroo. I actually had to be a responsible parent, so I couldn't drive all the way over to Popeye's. It was, don't just say, I see ya. Call me when you're done. No, I had to actually wait. So, no red beans and rice or Cajun gravy on my potatoes. But the dream lives on. I will pick that up another day. Coming up a couple of minutes from now, Brian Stiles going to join us. I've got two, maybe three questions about fraud, and then the rest is about elections. We'll get to that in a second. But first, a check of the headlines with Jason Gotch.
11: I appreciate it, Ben. Good morning. Vice President J.D. Vance in Milwaukee today. He's going to be at the Wisconsin National Guard's 128th Refueling Wing and also attend an RNC fundraiser. But Milwaukee Mayor Cavalier Johnson wants the vice president to meet with him, and he also blasts the ongoing federal probe into the election.
9: If I was Vance, I'd take him up on it. So, all right, take me down to Central Count. Let's take a tour of Central Count. And at the end, I would, in front of every single assembled camera, say, why do you do this? Why is it that Milwaukee continues to insist when every other community, pretty much, can count the ballots without putting everything on a flash drive? And then we follow the SUV down. Why do we still have Central Count? Why is it that Milwaukee continues to be the community where, okay, all of the other votes are counted. It's 1 a.m. Now we have to wait 3 hours for the vote count from Milwaukee. I would take the tour just to ask the mayor that question. Got another one?
11: I do. Tensions rising with Iran. The U.S. launching retaliatory strikes yesterday. And today, in the overnight hours, President Trump says, as far as he is concerned, the memorandum of understanding is over, as is the ceasefire. But he still did leave the door open for more negotiations.
9: Yeah, this is President Trump's style. You want the carrot? We'll give you the carrot. You want the stick? We'll give you the stick. Gas was $3.38 down the corner. That's the only thing. We are not sending hundreds of Americans home in boxes. So as long as gas prices stay affordable, and look, this was Iran's strategy from the beginning. The only way that they can get what they want is if Democrats win back Congress, and the only way Democrats are going to win back Congress is if gas is expensive. So of course, look, the other thing you have to remember is when this war ends in Iran, there is a halfway decent chance that the people who are in charge in Iran end up at the end of a noose. And so if my choice is restart a war or die next week, I'm pushing the red button on those drones. Absolutely. And we're just going to have to deal with this. As long as gas prices stay low, we should be good. Forecast from the Fox 6 weather experts. Sunny, warm today. High

0: of 90. Chance for scattered showers and storms tonight. Tomorrow, pretty much same thing. Chance for scattered showers and storms, 82. Friday looks great. Partly sunny, 82 degrees. It is 70 outside right now at 635 on News Talk 1130 WISN.
1: One run scores. Here comes Pratt. The throw goes to third. It is late. Lara takes second. First big league knock for Luis Lara, and he drives in a pair.
0: Sports with Scott Dolphin, and now that Team USA is out, we can talk pretty much all Brewers until it's time to talk Packers. But
2: yeah.
0: Yesterday, two games for the Brewers, two wins.
2: How about that? They've beaten the Cardinals seven straight, Ben, yesterday. The Miz, I don't want to say he wasn't great. He struck out 11, but he did give up a couple of bombs. Christian Yelich drove in a pair, and they win the game 4-3. In the nightcap, it was all Brewers after the seventh inning. They scored seven in that seventh inning in a 10-2 rout. Robert Gasser pitched into the eighth inning last night. Joey Ortiz homered. And how about Luis Lara, who you heard before the sportscast? He made his big league debut with a two-run single, and boy, is he fast. Can he run? Just like most of the Brewers, the crew will go for its eighth straight win in St. Louis against the Cardinals tonight. The Bucks made a move yesterday, sending Taurean Prince and Gary Harris to Detroit in exchange for veteran Caris LeVert and two second-round picks. LeVert averaged 13 points a game so far in his long career. Former Bucks star Chris Middleton also traded yesterday. He goes from Dallas back to the Washington Wizards. At the World Cup, the stage 16 stages over, Argentina overcame a two-goal deficit to stun Egypt 3-2 in Atlanta. Switzerland advanced to the round of eight after they edged Colombia on penalties 4-3 the final after a scoreless game in Vancouver. By the way, the U.S.-Belgium World Cup game on Monday was the most watched soccer game in U.S. history, averaging over 30 million viewers. That's sports. I'm Scott Dolphin from News Talk 1130, WISN.
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4: A couple of accidents causing problems. 4194 southbound, an accident blocks the left lane after Rawson Avenue. And 94 eastbound at Moreland Road, a crash on the right shoulder. 4145 northbound, just a little bit of a delay between North and Capitol. I'm Bonnie Green, and that's your latest total traffic.
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16: 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Lionel Messi led the late match charge with his game-tying goal in the 83rd minute.
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16: 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The Swiss advanced by beating Colombia on penalty kicks.
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1: Welcome back, Benjamin Yacht Show. Wednesday morning. I don't know what it is. Maybe I got more sleep last night. I feel 100% time. I've 100 times better today. Yesterday was just a little meh. Today, I'm actually in the groove. Love it. Coming up after the news at 7 o'clock. No left-leaning media. Francesca Hong and the rest of the Democratic Socialists of America are not talking about sewer socialism. They're talking about a world without cops and prisons. There's a huge difference. We burst that bubble coming up just a couple of minutes away here. Carpetland USA Flooring Center talking text line. Always the best way for you to join the show. 414-799-1130. Joining us now on the show is Congressman Brian Stile. Vice President J.D. Vance, of course, going to be here in Milwaukee to talk about fraud. And there is plenty to talk about. Hopefully, Congressman Stile is going to be on the stage with the Vice President. We can get a sneak peek of that speech. Congressman, thank you so very much for making some time this morning. Going to be a busy day for you regardless. Thanks for joining us here on the show.
2: Good morning. Glad you're feeling better, and thanks for having me on.
1: Yeah, yesterday I was just a little off. You know, I always got to admit when the show is mid, because then the days when it really is a solid show, I can take full credit for it. You know, it's always got to be about me. Are you going to be with the Vice President today here in Milwaukee? Have you had any conversations with him about what he is going to say? And what are you looking for, Wisconsin specific, when he talks about public benefit fraud, food stamp fraud, Medicaid fraud here in Wisconsin, because it looks like there's plenty Wisconsin-specific fraud to be dealing with?
2: Well, I'm looking forward to being with Vice President J.D. Vance in Milwaukee today. I'll be introducing Dr. Oz, who is also on the trip. As we all know, he's the head of CMS. That's the group that oversees the payments inside Medicaid. He really understands, as we all do, the need to clean up Medicaid fraud, not only in the state of Wisconsin, but across the country. And what we have discovered under the Trump administration is significant fraud inside this and other programs. Now, you might expect that to be playing out in Illinois, but we're seeing terrible fraud in the state of Wisconsin. We just recently saw an individual that was convicted for stealing $1 million of Medicaid fraud in the end of June. Earlier in June, we had an individual that bilked $5.4 million off the system. March of this year, there was a conviction of an individual who billed over 24 hours in a single day. And that's the reason that woman was caught, is she billed over 24 hours a day. And so this is all about putting in the controls in place to root out waste, fraud, and abuse of this program, because this program is essential for those it was actually designed for, Americans who need the program, in particular, young children, individuals with disabilities, and rooting out these grifters who have found their way into this program is absolutely essential. And so I'm excited to have Dr. Oz and J.D. Vance here to talk about exactly that.
1: I talked about this a little bit yesterday, and I previewed it, and I went through some of those exact same cases that you just listed. And I got to tell you, my ex afterwards was chock-a-block full of our friends on the left, the euphemism that I use for our lefty friends, who either denied that there's fraud or tried to what about, well, there's fraud in Florida, or they somehow just don't want to believe that this is a problem. Does it just come down to President Trump wants to fight fraud and Democrats hate everything that President Trump likes? Or is there some disconnect here? Why is it that there is so much political pushback from the left on the very simple idea of let's make sure that people aren't stealing millions of dollars, not only from taxpayers, Congressman, but like you said, these single moms and people with disabilities who this money is supposed to go and help?
2: There is a philosophical difference between liberals and conservatives, and it comes down to this. Liberals measure programs by inputs. Republicans measure programs by outputs. What do I mean by that? Democrats will measure the success of Medicaid by how much money is spent. Republicans measure the success of Medicaid by how many people do we help get back up and on their feet. And so if you measure it as Republicans do, every dollar that we waste to fraud and abuse is a dollar that wasn't saved for taxpayers. or a dollar that wasn't given to those Americans that truly need the help. Democrats are measuring the program simply by how much money we spend. And so as conservatives, when we point out that the money they're spending is not going to the places that they're telling you it's going to waste, fraud, and abuse, they get really defensive and really upset. And that's why bringing the vice president, why bringing Dr. Oz to Milwaukee today to highlight the fraud and abuse in the Wisconsin program is so important.
1: We're talking with Congressman Brian Stile. He, of course, running for re-election. I do have some voter questions for you, Congressman, coming up here in a second. But one last thing on fraud. What specifically is the Trump administration looking for from states like Wisconsin who are refusing to partner up with the federal government in this fraud-fighting effort? I know that the governor has said he's not going to give the food stamp rolls. He's not going to give the Medicaid enrollment rolls. There's this whole privacy argument. I don't think that anybody in Washington, D.C. wants to dox somebody for being on food stamps. I do believe that the Trump administration wants to make sure that the people who are on food stamps are actual real people and not just phantom names and made up Social Security numbers. How difficult is it for the Trump administration to root out fraud when you have states like Wisconsin who simply refuse to do their half of the job?
2: Well, we can root out a lot of waste, fraud, and abuse, but you need the states to come to the table.
1: I didn't hang up on him.
2: The feds are paying for it. The states are running the program. And so one of the concerns we have is are individuals double dipping? We know this occurs on occasion where an individual, and particularly this occurs on the state line with Illinois or Minnesota, signs up for a program in both states. And so reviewing those roles holistically to make sure that individuals are not on the system in two states is really important. And so reviewing the roles, making sure that these programs are for the American citizens that they're designed for, and making sure that individuals aren't double dipping across state lines is an essence of cleaning up inside this.
1: You're cutting in and out a little bit there, Congressman. I don't know if you're driving or in the basement or just hey, look. Hey, we've got all sorts of transmitter issues here, so you know we keep blaming it on the sun. But I will stretch out this question so that you can get to a better spot. We're of course talking with Congressman Brian Stile. He's our guest here this morning on the Benjamin Yacht Show. Let me ask you this about the campaign and voters in particular. You're knocking on doors as all good candidates are. When you talk to voters, two things. One, what's their biggest issue? And B, are they as angry, frustrated, dissatisfied as they were a couple of months ago when gas was $4.75 a gallon?
2: It's a great question. Hopefully the connection's a little tighter here. What I hear time and again, I was out at parades on the 4th of July across Milwaukee County in particular. Cost of living is a real and substantive challenge for a lot of families. We're still dealing with the reckless spending of the Biden administration and the inflation that brought on American families. We've made real progress. And then, of course, during the kinetic phase with Iran, we saw gas prices spike. That's understandable as to how that happened. The good news is we're continuing our efforts to unleash American energy. Think about how bad it would have been or how difficult it would have been to actually hold Iran accountable under the Biden administration when they were attacking the development of oil and natural gas here in the United States of America. The good news is under President Trump's agenda and President Trump's leadership, we're unleashing American energy and trying to, and working to continue to bring those costs down. There's more work to be done. There's far too much spending in Washington. Progress is being made, but I think we have a big opportunity here to continue our work to make life more affordable for Wisconsin families.
1: What do you see happening with the midterms? Give me your sense. Can Republicans hold the House? Can Republicans hold the Senate? I said for months that if gas is under $3 come November, the chances for Republicans in the midterms are much better. What's your sense sitting here now, early July, of what we can expect come November?
2: I'm actually very bullish that we're going to hold the House and hold the Senate and to be able to continue moving this country forward. Why do I think that? I think that for two key reasons. One, I think we have strong candidates across the country in some of the most challenging races. Two, I'm of the belief that the liberal media drove a narrative about the reforms that Republicans were making, that when we get into the heart of the election season, the American people are actually going to understand the reforms that were made. If we go back to the one big beautiful bill, there were so many good things in that bill. I think we lost some of the communications war. We got to go back and remind people that there's no tax on your Social Security payments because we removed that tax barrier. We increased and made permanent taxes on a whole host of things. No tax on tips, no tax on overtime. We are making reforms inside programs to root out waste, fraud, and abuse to protect hardworking Americans' tax dollars. And so when we get on the offense as we head into the final 118 days to the election, I'm of the belief that we're actually going to be successful, hold the House, hold the Senate, and actually beat the historical trend that the liberal mainstream media wants to tell you is going to occur.
1: It's also going to help that they're going to run a bunch of democratic socialists who are cozier with Iran than they are with the United States. We can never underestimate our democratic friends' ability to fumble elections. Congressman, I appreciate it. Have fun with the vice president today. And if the president comes to town, my wife is begging me that she can get a picture with the president. So if you can help me make that happen, you'll make me look like the husband of the year.
2: Well, we're working on getting Trump here. We will make that happen when he gets here. Thanks for having me on.
1: I appreciate it.
2: Look forward to having the vice president here.
1: Appreciate it. Thanks so very much, Congressman. Yeah, I'm that shameless. Yeah, I am. I know. It's Ben is a good journalist.
0: Why don't you just ask him for his autograph now?
1: I've met the congressman. My wife really wants to meet President. You understand? I've forgotten her birthday 2 out of 3 years.
0: Okay.
1: I have a giant Grand Canyon I have to dig out of. And the only way that I can do that quickly and easily is a picture with President Trump. So anybody who's in that sphere, I'll get Reince Priebus on this show and I'll ask him the same question. 6:55 when we come back. Francesca Hong is not talking about sewer socialism. What she is talking about is a vastly different view for America that I don't think even the liberal majority of voters here in Wisconsin is really on board with. I am Ben. This is our show on News Talk 1130 WISN.
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4: Well, first, the good news. The accident, 4194 southbound after Rawson, is cleared, but 4145 southbound is stop and go from 124th to before Appleton. Left lane blocked with a crash. 94 eastbound at Moreland, a crash on the right shoulder. And 4145 northbound slows Mayfair to Capitol. I'm Bonnie Green, and that's your latest total traffic.
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15: 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I'm Jason Gotch on News Talk 1130 WISN. ICE continues to ignore a Milwaukee City ordinance that prohibits its agents from wearing masks. The law was passed as part of Milwaukee's ICE out anti-federal immigration enforcement measures, but a legal expert tells the Milwaukee Journal Sentinel that any citation would be difficult to enforce. A Lannan man has been charged with impersonating an FBI agent. Back on July 4th, Jeffrey Wirtz pulled in front of a marked Lannan police car and approached the vehicle. He then flashed his supposed FBI badge and made a comment about the holiday weekend before returning to his car, holding up his badge again and driving away. The Lannan officer was suspicious, and 2 days later, Wirtz was arrested after police verified that he was not an FBI agent. He was also charged with driving on a revoked license. The WIAA wants to implement a 35-second shot clock for every high school basketball game by the 2028-2029 season. This comes after the National Federation of State High Schools adapted their rules to allow schools to use shot clocks if there's a mutual agreement between the two teams playing. The proposal now goes to a full WIAA membership vote in April of next year. Checking the Holiday Automotive of Fond du Lac Sports Scoreboard, the Brewers sweep a day-night doubleheader at the Cardinals. They win the opener 4-3 and the nightcap 10-2. From the Orthopedic Associates of Wisconsin News Center, I'm Jason Gotch on Wisconsin's most listened to radio station, News Talk 1130 WISN.
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34: Most of the texters are more worried about Mrs. Yount than me. Texter here, you forgot her birthday again? No, this was last year. Are you trying to have her murder you? That's why I got to get it right this year.
35: And don't a Trump worry, and baby. A Trump picture will help.
34: It'll help. I imagine that when it comes time for her birthday in September, I'm going to get a flood. Everybody else on Earth is going to send. Is it your wife's birthday today? Is your wife's birthday? So yeah, please help me out. Welcome back, Benjamin Yasho. Man, we're late. 11 minutes after 7 o'clock. Coming up half hour from now or so. I am not a big fan of what social media has done to our kids. The era of big booty Instagram baddies is a net negative. But I'm not quite ready to jump on age verification for everything because, well, the United Kingdom exists. And coming up just after 8, I wish this was funny. This would be a comedy skit. In fact, it has been. But this is a real push from education activists in California to teach black English as a second language. I kid you not. Calls, text, tweets, shows better when you're a part of it. Please be a part of it. Carpetland USA Flooring Center talking. Text line 414-799-1130. Find us on X. The J.D. Vance haters have already found me on X. I get one more couch meme, I'm going to cancel my X account. But I'm there at Yount 1130. Greg's there at Gregory John. We are being soft sold what the Democratic Socialists of America really want. Anytime you talk about, hey, these people are open and avowed socialists, you're met with a chorus of, no, it's not like the Soviet Union. No, we're just talking about Social Security. And hey, look, your parks and your roads, that's socialism, right? Francesca Hong's been quoted by, I think, every national outlet that's written about her as she talks about the sewer socialism of Milwaukee's long ago socialist mayors. This is all an attempt to hide what it is that the Democratic Socialists of America, and in particular, the Democratic Socialist of America who is running for governor here in Wisconsin, really want. She's not talking about sewers at all. Still, that doesn't stop the column, op-ed, think piece that dropped yesterday at the Cap Times. Suddenly, everybody wants to know what Wisconsinites think about socialism. National pundits are asking whether another DSA-backed candidate, State Rep. Francesca Hong, who's led several polls for the Democratic gubernatorial primary, could possibly be electable. But after all, this is the state that gave the nation's most prominent Democratic socialist, Bernie Sanders, almost 57% of the vote back in 2016. He won 71 of 72 Wisconsin counties. It's also the state where in the 1940s, progressives began building up the modern Democratic Party by twice nominating the longtime socialist mayor of Milwaukee, Dan Hone, for governor. By the way, this is kind of a tell that when you have to go back to the 40s or the 20s, as the piece does for most of the back end, you're not making an apples and apples argument. Well, years ago, but that's not what they're talking about today. Francesca Hong is not talking about the sewer socialism that this piece wants you to believe. She doesn't want better sewers. She doesn't want more parks. She's not talking about the socialism that is public schools and roads that connect communities. She doesn't like roads. She doesn't want you driving a car. As for schools, under a Democratic socialist administration, schools wouldn't be schools. They would be indoctrination factories. Gone would be reading, writing, and math, and in would be hating Donald Trump. Maybe as a kindergartner, you're a girl, not a boy, and, well, we have to pay through the nose so that working-class teachers can live with dignity. Francesca Hong wants a 17% income tax, and not just on millionaires and billionaires. If you make six figures as a family, you could be paying almost 17% of your income. She wants to create publicly owned free grocery stores with free childcare inside, and she wants to make sure that illegal immigrants get all of those benefits, whether they've been here for 30 years running a business or they just walked across the border from Guatemala yesterday. And most importantly, Francesca Hong wants to get rid of the police. She wants to get rid of prisons. She wants to end what she calls state violence. This was her on X back in April. The state enacts political violence on its citizens every day. We see it when ICE agents occupy our city and put children in cages. We see it in a healthcare system that lets people die because they can't afford care. She goes on. We fix this by building a state and a country where people come before profit, where neighbors come before corporations, and where no child is hungry, caged, or afraid in the place they call home. Now, if you read that last bit like a liberal, if you put on the kind voice, if you read it like one of these gray-haired grandmas who shows up at a No Kings protest with either her frog meme sign or her public radio tote bag, it sounds compassionate. We build a state and a country where people come before profits, where neighbors come before corporations, and where no child is hungry or caged or afraid of the place they call home. And that sounds really nice. I don't think anybody wants kids in cages. They run Sarah McLachlan commercials at 11 o'clock at night to bring a tear to your eye because there's a dog in a cage. Do you really think that in America, the vast majority of people want kids in cages? We are a generous nation. Do you know the amount of money, how many billions of dollars Americans give to charity every year to make sure that kids don't go hungry? I, as a hardline conservative, sit here on this radio station almost monthly and defend the idea of free school lunches for poor kids. I know that kids learn better when they've got a full belly. It's a fact. You do better when you eat breakfast. If you don't eat breakfast and you go to work, you're going to be a little off. Same thing goes when you're going to school. But that flowery language, that soft sell, doesn't really say what it means. You can't jive the idea of ending political violence on citizens and say we have to live in a world where people come before profit, neighbors come before corporations. At what point does my profit become your profit? How much power should I have against Walmart or Target or Amazon? You want to fix eminent domain? Okay, cool. Hey, you got an ally in me. But what Francesca Hong means is you should be able to go to a Target and steal a television because, well, they've got them and you want them and it's too expensive. You're a working class person. You should be able to walk in, steal everything off the counter at a CVS, a Walgreens, a Pick and Save, a Target, and walk right out the door. And because there are no police or prisons, you're going to get to do it for free. It's even worse than that. When you don't follow the law, any law, eventually a man with a badge and a gun, or a woman with a badge and a gun, will come to your door and force you to do it. If you don't pay your taxes, eventually the sheriff will show up at your house. If you don't follow the laws to drive safely, soberly, eventually someone's going to pull you over. If you refuse to abide by the social contract, if you think you can just kill your neighbor because, well, they've got carrots in the garden and you want carrots for dinner, eventually somebody with a badge and a gun comes to your house and forces you to follow the law. So what happens in this world where the state gets to decide people before profits, neighbors before corporations? No kid goes hungry. What does that actually look like? Because that's what socialism is. And in every place where socialism has been tried, men with guns come to your home and eventually force you to follow the line no matter what. Not just people above profits, but the collective good above all else. You need to shut up. You need to stop asking those questions. You need to stop saying those things. You need to stop being on social media because what you're saying is harmful to the greater good. But that's not all. The new democratic socialists are not just talking about a theoretical world without police where criminals go and learn life skills as opposed to sitting in prison. Democratic socialists are talking about the end of America. here's a clip that made the rounds on social media yesterday of a Democratic socialist who used to be a Democratic field organizer in Massachusetts praising the leader of Iran because something, something anti-capitalism, something, something anti-imperialism.
10: He was a leader to all people of the world who struggle against imperialism, against arrogance, against Zionism, against genocide. To me, he was the greatest anti-imperialist leader to have lived during my lifetime.
34: The greatest anti-capitalist, anti-imperialist leader of my lifetime. If you're a woman in Iran, up until President Trump started dropping bombs, they intentionally hit you in the eye with a billy club to blind you if you didn't have your hair underneath your hijab. If you as a woman dared to wear a pair of shorts, they snatched you off the street, raped you, and beat you to death in a cell. And that's who the Democratic Socialists are praising. This isn't about sewers. This isn't about parks. This isn't about a more broad, better funded social service safety net. We'll get into the Norwegian model in a couple of days, but this is not what we're talking about. Democratic Socialists in 2026 aren't interested in roads or sewers or parks. They are interested in seizing power and remaking this country. Francesca Hong walks in lockstep with these people. And no matter how many left-leaning legacy media articles are written, she at the heart of it is a truly dangerous person for the state of Wisconsin and somebody who I don't think the vast majority of the liberal voters in this state want, at least if they really knew what it was that she was doing. 7:24. When we come back, look at the news with Jason. After that, I am all for making sure that kids are not exposed to the darkness of social media, but I really don't trust anybody in the government when they decide who gets to see what online. I'm Benjamin Yant. 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
12: It's August 2023, a county government meeting in Pennsylvania's Lehigh Valley. A young woman, early 20s, steps up to the mic to speak.
13: My two-month-old son was happily drinking milk from his bottle when he quickly started choking, turned blue, and went limp. My boyfriend transported our son to the changing table as I grabbed an anti-choking device and my boyfriend began assembling it. Two pumps of the device and my son was conscious, gasping for air and coughing up milk.
12: They all went to the ER to make sure the baby was okay.
13: But upon arriving at Lehigh Valley Hospital, the diagnosis quickly became something so different.
12: One of the doctors had a theory.
13: She stated to my father and mother-in-law that we are young, first-time parents who got frustrated with our baby and violently shook him to make him stop crying, and a confession would only make things easier for us.
12: The parents were told to leave the hospital without their son, and he wouldn't come home for 7 whole months.
13: I'm a postpartum mom dealing with the grief and the trauma of my son being ripped from my arms. And I'm a mom who lost everything in less than 24 hours due to one doctor's misdiagnosis. Enough is enough.
12: And then the next person speaks. And the next one. The stories they tell form a pattern of parents walking into a Lehigh Valley hospital to get help for a child, only to leave without them. And the same doctor's name kept coming up again and again. Pediatrician.
14: I ask you, what kind of doctor does this?
12: 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From Serial Productions and The New York Times, I'm Diane Neary, and this is The Preventionist, a story about a doctor and the rise of a powerful field of pediatric medicine.
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15: 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Virginia's top prison band, Edge of Daybreak, is about to attempt the impossible, recording their debut album Behind Bars in just 5 hours.
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22: When 60 Minutes premiered in September 1968, there was nothing like it.
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22: I'm Seth Doan of CBS News, and I'm excited to introduce a new podcast from 60 Minutes called A Second Look. The team at 60 Minutes has spent the last year digging through thousands of tapes, transcripts, and reels of film, and you're about to hear some of the sound that was never broadcast, like 21-year-old Taylor Swift imagining her future success.
24: Sometimes I get really overwhelmed when I think about, like, 10 years from now I'll be 30. What's the sound then? What are the choices I've made at that point? Oh my God, what does my life look like?
22: Then there are the people you may not recognize by name, but who witnessed some of the most important events in modern history. Along the way, I'll speak with some of the legendary correspondents who reported the stories, as well as those whose lives were altered after sitting down with 60. Together, we'll hear how much our world has changed.
25: You're working in borrowed time. You're not just saying that to scare us.
22: And how it hasn't.
26: You were either for the books or against the books. And it was almost like a civil war.
27: You can really draw a

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2: I appreciate, this is why I say the Carpetland USA Flooring Center Talking Text Line makes the show better, because I appreciate when you guys pick up exactly what I'm putting down. Texter here in the 864, that's South Carolina, by the way, said, Ben, you're exactly right. With these democratic socialists, words have meaning. And these are Francesca Hong's own words the other day from when she was talking with Hassan Piker.
3: Rapid fire, do you support repealing Act 10?
4: Yes.
3: Universal child care?
4: Yes.
3: Free school meals?
4: Yes.
3: Guaranteed pay leave?
4: Yes.
3: Abolishing ICE?
4: Yes.
3: A one-year data center moratorium?
4: Yes.
3: Breaking up big ag?
4: Yes.
3: Public grocery stores?
4: Yes.
3: Right to repair?
4: Yes.
3: Legalizing cannabis?
4: Yes.
3: Overturning Citizens United?
4: Yes.
3: A Workers' Bill of Rights?
4: Yes.
3: A Free Palestine?
4: Yes.
2: Nothing about sewers. Nothing about parks. Nothing about the soft sell that we're getting about socialism. We'll get more on that. We could literally, maybe one day, you know what I think we'll do? Maybe one day, probably not this week, but next week, we're going to do an all-socialism episode. That's what we'll do. We will do an all-socialism episode of the Benjamin Yacht Show. We'll put it together and do it next week before we get to all of that and before we get to a check of the forecast from the Fox 6 weather experts. Let's get a look at the headlines. And Jason Gotch, our news expert.
5: See, I'm a professional. I try. Big shoes to fill, because you used to have this seat, Ben, before taking over the big chair. How about this story? A Lannan man charged for impersonating an FBI agent. This happened on July 4th. A guy by the name of Jeffrey Wirtz pulled up to a marked Lannan police car. He approached the cop car. He flashed a supposed FBI badge, made a comment about the holiday weekend before returning to his car, held up the badge again. He drove away. Cop was suspicious. They looked into this guy. They've charged him for impersonation as well as driving on a revoked license. No word why the guy did this, but kind of creepy that
2: did he pull over a cop or did he pull over a regular person?
5: He just pulled in front of a cop car and walked out and said, hey, I'm FBI. How you doing on July 4th? Happy Independence Day or whatever he said. And the cop's like, what's this guy doing? Now, I don't know. Maybe this guy's a loon, but it's actually kind of scary because when these people impersonate it, you know, you see lights or you see whatever, yeah, you pull over. I mean, there's a scary thing. Did you ever see what happened in Canada right around COVID, how that guy took out all those people by impersonating a cop? Yeah.
2: By the way, that's not what real FBI agents do. No. I've known a couple of FBI agents. They're not just pulling out badges and walking up to cops. No. That is, if you are going to fake being a law enforcement anything, don't initiate the stop with the cops. You're going to end up shot dead on the street. No one just walks up, hey, officer, I'm with it. Are you out of your mind? That's not how. Yeah, absolutely. Pull this guy off the street. One more.
5: ICE continuing to ignore a Milwaukee City ordinance that prohibits its agents from wearing masks. The city, though, has not issued a citation to anyone connected with ICE for having the masks. Legal expert telling the Journal Sentinel any citation would be difficult to enforce. So predictable here.
2: I've gotten texts, and we've got a bunch of good police officers who listen. They're not issuing the tickets. I kid you not that what these city council members, county supervisors want is they want to run out with that ordinance, shake it in the face, and get thrown in handcuffs. Meanwhile, their assistant or their campaign manager is filming it. That's what this is all about. They want to be Instagram famous for fighting ICE. It's a shame that police body cameras.

0: are there, because if anybody needs a billy club to the nugget, just as a reminder that you don't run up on an armed man, it's one of these morons. Forecast from the Fox 6 weather experts. Warm today, partly sunny, 90. Tomorrow, sunny, scattered showers. Some overnight, maybe some early tomorrow morning, then again, maybe tomorrow afternoon, 82. Friday, gorgeous, partly sunny, 82 degrees. 70-something, 73 right now. It's 736 on News Talk 1130, WISN.
1: One run scores. Here comes Pratt. The throw goes to third. It is late. Lara takes second. First big league knock for Luis Lara, and he drives in a pair.
0: Sports and Scott Dolphin, and as you heard, a big hit for the new big leaguer. Brewers actually got two wins over the Cardinals. 26 games above 500. Yeah. It is really tough to be 26 games above 500.
2: It seems like every day, Ben, we're saying a season best, so many games over 500, and that's the case for your Milwaukee Brewers as they take a day-night doubleheader in St. Louis. The Miz struck out 11 in the opener. Yelich drove in a pair. This was a tight one, 4-3. The Brewers' bullpen has been incredible. Last night, didn't need the Brewers' bullpen so much because Robert Gasser pitched into the eighth inning, and the Brewers broke it open in the seventh. They scored seven runs. Everybody got involved last night. Cooper Pratt had a triple. Joey Ortiz hit a home run, and that guy, Luis Lara, made his big league debut driving in a pair with that hit. Milwaukee will go for its eighth straight victory against the Cardinals tonight in St. Louis. This is an 11-game road trip, their longest of the season. They'll go to Pittsburgh this weekend. The Bucks sent two players to the Pistons yesterday, Taurean Prince and Gary Harris, in exchange for veteran Caris LeVert. They also pick up two second-round draft picks. Meanwhile, former Bucks star Chris Middleton is traded from Dallas back to Washington, to the Wizards, where he was traded from last year. At the stage of 16 of the World Cup, Argentina overcame a two-goal deficit to stun Egypt 3-2 yesterday. They advance. Switzerland does as well. That game was scoreless until penalty kicks. They edge Colombia 4-3. No World Cup games on the schedule today. The United States-Belgium World Cup game on Monday was the most-watched soccer game in U.S. history, averaging over 30 million viewers. At Wimbledon, Yannick Sinner, the top seed, and Novak Djokovic advanced to the semifinals. American Coco Gauff books a spot in the semis on the women's side. That's sports. I'm Scott Dolphin from News Talk 1130, WISN.
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4: 94 eastbound, an accident on the right shoulder at Moreland Road. It tows on the scene, so that should be out of there pretty quickly. 4145 northbound, Mayfair to Capitol backed up. Southbound pretty heavy now, Good Hope to Capitol. 94 eastbound, Mitchell Boulevard to 25th is tight. Westbound, it's 25th to Hawley. I'm Bonnie Green, and that's your latest total traffic.
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6: This is Lee Habib, host of Our American Stories. On our next episode, the man behind Iowa's Freedom Rocks shares his story of why he decided to honor America's veterans. You won't want to miss the next episode of Our American Stories.
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1: Yeah.
0: But this really is an effort from education activists. And I say those words in that way because these are the people ruining schools. California is considering a plan to teach Black English as a second language. Not French, not Spanish, not Chinese. Black English. We'll get to that coming up after the news at 8. Carpetland USA Flooring Center talking text line 414-799. 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Find me on X. I'm there at Yount 1130. I'm so glad I grew up when I did. And I will say this because honesty is the key. We are not wholly better people than young people today. We went out and played outside, rode our bikes. We went down to the school and played basketball or baseball after school every day because being at home in our rooms sucked. I maybe had a record player, maybe. I think I had one of those boom boxes, but not even a really nice one. Other than that, I had maybe a couple of books, had some Legos, had two or three Playboys hidden underneath the mattress, but being in my room was a punishment. Now, kids have the entire world. Phones, TVs, Xbox, PlayStation, whatever. If we had the same kind of entertainment options, we wouldn't have gone down to the basketball courts either. We had to go there because that's what we had to do. Hang out, spend time with our friends. That's where the girls were. That's why we all went to the mall. So, when I talk about young people in social media, I'm not trying to say that these kids nowadays are spoiled and lazy. They have options that we never did, and if we had those same options, we'd make many of the same choices. We can all agree, or we should all agree, that there are parts of the internet that have ruined young people. As the father of a teenage girl, I can go into chapter and verse about the impact of Instagram model big booty bikini babies and how it's not helped self-esteem for any young woman. It really hasn't helped guys either. High-speed internet, legal weed, and free porn have ruined a generation of men. So there are real worries about what social media and unfiltered internet access has done to kids. But I'm not sold on the idea of the government coming in and requiring everybody to prove that you really are an adult before you can get online and do anything. Supreme Court on Monday declined to block a Texas law that would require age verification for apps. You know how this is. You get on your phone, go to the app store. In order to do that, this Texas law says you got to prove that you are 18. Now, there's a lawsuit still working its way through the courts, but that the Supreme Court didn't stop this law is a big thing. The law doesn't only require kids to prove their age verification. It means they have to have a credit card or show their face through some facial recognition, or they have to link to their parents' account. A piece of the Washington Examiner paints this as a good idea. The strongest argument for this law is that it does not exist to silence children. It exists to empower parents. States not deciding which apps kids may use. It's requiring app stores to give parents a meaningful role before kids are exposed to products or services or strangers online. I like this paragraph. The online world was built by adults for adults and too often monetized at children's expense. If app stores can verify payment information and collect commissions and enforce terms of service, and it can remove apps that violate their policies, they can also help parents know what their kids are downloading. All of that is true. And as parents, we really do need to know what our kids are looking at online. But there is a very thin line between age verification to protect kids and what happens when you make everybody sign their name on the dotted line to look at something online or say something online from a piece at Reason a couple of months ago. Age verification impedes people's ability to anonymously access information online, according to a Stanford researcher. That includes information that adults have every right to access, but they may not want anybody else to know that they're consuming, as well as information that kids want to access, but for political reasons, gets deemed inappropriate for them. The age of online anonymity is possibly rapidly vanishing. Internet porn is a, what, $100 billion industry that nobody uses. Nobody. No, honey, I've never seen naked pictures on the internet. Well, somebody's out there using it. And while it would be embarrassing to have to ring a little bell every time you go to look at twerk videos, that's not my concern. The United Kingdom has broad age verification laws. Like the law down in Texas, it was sold as a way to protect kids from porn or from self-harm or other inappropriate content. But the reality of that law means that everybody, you, me, the kids down the street, the 90-year-old grandma, we have to prove who we are every time we go online, every time we sign up for an account on X or a Facebook account, every time we want to leave a comment on Reddit or just shout into the public sphere. Now, I put my name on everything that I say on this radio show. I put my name on everything that I write when I write at the Center Square or MacGyver. But in the United Kingdom, they lock people up for what they say on the internet. The United Kingdom averages 30 online speech arrests every single day. 30 a day. This age verification law has not so much kept kids from looking at porn, but it has made it a lot easier for the government to come and find who's really behind the Boomer XO account on Twitter, show up at the door and say, well, you liked something that we deemed inappropriate. We don't like your tone for Muslims. Let me see your hands. You're going to jail. And they go to jail. Requiring age verification forces everyone to dox themselves for everything they do online. And worse, it leaves it up to the government to decide what to do with that information. Now, protecting kids online is not an easy thing. And I understand why a lot of parents want some sort of a law, because it's really tough for parents to do this. The Washington Examiner piece gets that part 100% right. Children are increasingly being raised not by their parents or teachers or churches or neighborhoods or extended families, but by screens and algorithms and influencers and chatbots and strangers. When we were kids and we would go to our room, whether to go to sleep, because we were punished, because it was raining and we couldn't go outside, we had what? Maybe some records, maybe some tapes, maybe that Playboy stuck underneath the mattress. But mom and dad knew that we weren't in there being influenced by somebody who is a pro-Hamas democratic socialist. Our parents and we as kids didn't have to worry about what we were watching on YouTube or Instagram or any of the other social media apps. We didn't have to worry about being bullied or getting exposed to the fire hose of pornography right at 11 years old. We were being raised by our parents, and so we turned out relatively okay. Now your kid goes to their room to do their homework or go to sleep or just eat a piece of pizza and watch TV, and you have no idea the voices, the influences, what they're being told, what they're hearing. The reason that protecting kids from the harms of social media is so tough is because social media is now omnipresent. Kids talk to each other on their phone. And even if you say, okay, you can't have Instagram, you can't have Facebook, you can't have Twitter, they're still going to get YouTube. They're still going to get Discord to talk about video games. They're still going to have a text with their friend, and then their friend can share it. That's the hard part. And that's why states are trying to jump in. The solution, unfortunately, is we as parents have to be parents. We have to have the uncomfortable conversations of, what are you watching? What are you looking at? Who are you talking to? And not just to protect them from stranger danger, but to protect them from all of the net negatives that come with social media. I absolutely want to make sure our kids aren't being exposed to the fire hose of crap that comes anytime you get on the internet, but I don't trust the government enough to do it. 7:54. When we come back, I kid you not, Black English is making a return. Well, if some education activists in California have their way. I'm Benjamin Yap. This is News Talk 1130 WISN.
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2: Well, road work causing some headaches on 4145 southbound, your stop and go between Good Hope and Capitol. 4145 northbound, Mayfair to Capitol backs up. 94 eastbound 68th Street to 25th heavy. Westbound, it's 25th to Hawley. But 94 eastbound at Moreland, that accident has cleared. I'm Bonnie Green, and that's your latest total traffic.
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1: Is the war back on? I'm Jason Gotch on News Talk 1130 WISN. U.S. Central Command announced yesterday that American forces launched powerful strikes against Iran in response to attacks on three commercial vessels from the Strait of Hormuz. And in the overnight hours, President Trump had strong comments for Iran. Fox's Mark Meredith explains.
17: Both saying that he does not believe the memorandum of understanding, basically the ceasefire reached by his own team and Iran a few weeks ago, will last any longer. This all comes after airstrikes the U.S. launched overnight, targeting a number of different facilities across southern Iran, including command and control centers, as well as small Iranian vessels, which have basically been causing terror attacks against some of the commercial ships trying to get through the Strait of Hormuz. The president saying he believes the Iranians truly do not want peace, that these are sick people, and that they simply cannot be trusted. But in Trump fashion, he also left the door open for that possibility of a deal being reached, saying he still wants to check in with Steve Witkoff and Jared Kushner, his team that's been leading negotiations.
1: Vice President J.D. Vance is going to be in Milwaukee today. He'll visit the Wisconsin Air National Guard's 128th Air Refueling Wing. He's also going to attend a political fundraiser. Meanwhile, Milwaukee Mayor Cavalier Johnson invites the vice president to meet with him while also blasting the ongoing federal probe looking into the 2020 presidential election. Left-wing gubernatorial candidate Francesca Hong is apologizing for calling the cops on an anti-Israel protest that her constituents said was anti-Semitic. Hong has been a vocal proponent of defunding the police, but she called 911 twice back in late 2023 to report a display featuring an Israeli flag splattered with red paint. Hong has allied herself with far-left anti-Israel voices in the Progressive Coalition, including radical internet personality Hassan Piker. Checking the Holiday Automotive Fond du Lac Sports Scoreboard, Brewers sweep a day-night doubleheader at the Cardinals. They win the opener 4-3 and the nightcap 10-2. 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
4: Just hang loose, blood. 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
0: What it is, big mama. My mama raised no dummies. I duck a rap.
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5: Airplane was the greatest movie of all time.
6: It literally was a punchline. This was a comedy movie making fun of jive. Welcome to it. Wednesday morning edition, Benjamin Yacht Show. Thank you so very much taking the time, spending your morning with us. Coming up a half hour or so from now, Democrats are continuing to learn the wrong lesson from Hillary Clinton's disastrous 2016 run for president. How can we get more normies in this country to vote Democrat? Maybe we should tell half the country that we really do extra super triple hate them? No. We'll do that and we'll threaten to put them in jail. Again, it could be comedy, but the left is beyond parody. Plus, we end the show. Justice doesn't always have to be blind or good. Sometimes it just gets to be lucky. Carpetland USA Flooring Center talking text line, which I'm going to have to keep my eye on. We'll use it some, but I am afraid of the jokes that will come by because I want to keep this job. I got bills to pay. Flooring Center, or the Carpetland Flooring Center, talking text line, 414-799-1130. I've been saying this all morning. This would be funny if they weren't serious. I mean, really, this is a measure of where our friends on the left are in 2026. They are beyond parody. What was a laughable comedy premise years ago now is reality. Saturday Night Live wishes they could be this funny, but they can't, from a story in the New York Post. Activists are pushing for Black English to be legitimized in preschool as a way to build children's literacy skills in California. The Black Californians United for Early Care and Education, Black ECE, sure, we'll go with that, is part of a movement to challenge harmful language hierarchies and affirm Black English as a legitimate, rule-governed language rooted in Black history, culture, and community. You're laughing, but this is a real thing. A university professor sat down and came up with this idea to challenge harmful language hierarchies and affirm Black English as a legitimate, rule-governed language rooted in Black history, culture, and community. The Post is actually a halfway decent outlet, so they filled us in on what the harmful language hierarchy is. Apparently, it is harmful for Americans when other Americans speak like they've ever read a book. Really, what this comes down to is speaking like you're white. No, that's not me. That's not Ben. That is from the woman at the center of this in the original PBS article. Whether at work or at home, during her job as a policy strategist and university lecturer, Ashley Williams said she feels relaxed sliding between Black English and Standard English. She didn't always feel comfortable communicating this way growing up in South Los Angeles. Williams said that when she was 3 or 4 years old, her grandmother would correct the way that she pronounced the word napkin whenever she dropped the P sound.
7: when she was in the third grade. Williams won a scholarship to attend a summer camp where, for the first time, she was surrounded by mostly white kids. She remembers picking up on some of the ways her campmates talked and listened to Ace of Base. When she came home, she remembers her sister and cousin teasing her for talking white. Again, Saturday Night Live wishes it could be this funny. This would be a screwball comedy of somebody from the inner city going to camp in the 90s and listening to Ace of Base and coming home and saying napkin and having the family, what? I do have to point out, by the way, that the grandmother in this story, she was the one correcting her granddaughter to not speak black, to say napkin as opposed to nackin. Now, this is where I have to get in real trouble. I could get in real trouble. I have to be very careful so that I don't get in real trouble. This is where, and I'm going to do it anyway because you know your Uncle Ben. This is where I offer the opportunity for you on the Carpetland USA Flooring Center talk and text line 414-799-1130 not to offer your suggestions for speaking black, but I want you to tell me how to speak white. What are the things that white people say? Give me your examples. Oh, I'm getting fired for this. Give me your examples of speaking white. I will read through them if only for my own chuckles, because I imagine some of them are not going to be appropriate at 8:15 in the morning. But on a serious note, I can promise you this. Ready? This is 100% dead serious. Go to Whitefish Bay. Go out to Shaniqua. Go to the home where mom and dad both graduated from Marquette University High School and bring your white trash friend from the hills of Kentucky. Bring the guy that shows up dressed like a dollar store M&M and let him not speak white and see what upper middle class white folks, what the tolerance they have for that. This is not an effort to make black kindergartners feel better about not being able to say ask or napkin or police properly. This is an attempt to once again paper over how little kids are actually learning in school. This is racist as you can get. Well, I mean, We can't expect those kids to speak properly. So you know what we're going to do? We're just going to give them credit for the Ebonics or the Jive or the hood talk that they have. Yeah. I understand that in modern society, you do need to be able to communicate properly. You need to be able to write so that you can write an email or fill out a TPS report or simply be understood when you file your insurance claim after a tree falls on your house. But you know what? We can't come on, Ben. Those are inner city black kids. You can't expect them to speak properly. This is what old Southern racist Democrats used to say. This was the idea before Brown versus Board of Education. Oh, put them in the back. They don't need to learn math, no how. As opposed to focusing on actually helping young black kids who don't come from a house of reading books and pronouncing napkin properly. They're just simply going to say, well, you're fine. No. You're absolutely fine. There's nothing wrong with you. It's the white people who are... Really? Chris Rock used to have a stand-up bit where he talked about how black folks love to keep it real. And the punchline, literally the punchline of the joke, was Chris Rock saying, yeah, real dumb. And that's the insulting part of what this is.
1: This is an effort by race hustlers and education activists to find another excuse for illiteracy, to cover up the fact that public schools in big blue cities don't really teach anything, that they doom kids to a life of mediocrity at best. Look, it's one thing when you go to the cell phone store and you bump into a 20-year-old kid who says, let me ask you a question. But are you going to take that from a doctor, a surgeon, a banker? Do you want the person who is going to put your wife under anesthesia to say, let me ask you about her medical history? The assumption here from these education activists is that these poor black kids are never going to have real jobs, never going to be professionals, never going to be in a setting where they're not talking to other blacks, so it doesn't matter if they can actually speak proper English. And you know what? The woman quoted in this PBS story, she knows that. I will promise you that when she's on her university campus, she doesn't speak black. She speaks as the way that her cousin and her sister made fun of you. I bet you that when she's out with people who can write her a big check, whether it's for a phony book deal or to invite her to another campus, I bet you she speaks as white as she can. It's only when she gets to campus and gets around other liberal, college-educated white ladies that she drops her P's and says, we be out here axing. It's only when she needs to put on the step and fetch it performative face that she decides that she's not going to speak white, that she's going to speak black. Reading, writing, math, the basics of civics, the basics of science, the basics of understanding how a human body works, and yes, being able to speak and write clearly. Those are the basics of education. When we taught that, this country was putting men on the moon without calculators. Now that we're saying you can say knackin', we can't get cars fixed. You can't get a burger and fries. God forbid you got to ask somebody questions. All right, let's take a look here. Can't use that one.
8: Well, we do say y'all a lot. One. We say a y'all.
1: Can't use that one. Can't use that one. Can't use this one. Can't use texter here in the 414. You want in Carpetland USA Flooring Center. Talking text line 414-799-1130. Ben, there's nothing more white than asking for ranch dressing.
8: That's true.
1: Can't use that one. Can't use that one. Can't use that one. Can't use that one. Can't use that one. Can't use that one. Call the police. Okay, we can use that one. If I could, this is why I need a podcast, that we could just run through these one after another after another. But the fact that I only asked for examples of speaking white and somebody had, I'm going to pay my mortgage on the list, shows exactly why I can't use the ones that I can't read. 821, when we come back, again, Democrats are learning the wrong lesson from Hillary Clinton. But you know what? They didn't learn it back in 2016. I shouldn't expect them to be any smarter here in 2026. I'm Benjamin Yount. This is News Talk 1130 WI.
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18: It said everything happens for a reason, but maybe everything happens for a Reese's. Take noise-canceling headphones. Do they block hearing to heighten taste? That sound seems to show everything happens for a Reese's.
19: Everyone's talking about what they're against. What if we started talking about what we're for? For freedom, for opportunity, for the belief that hard work should still get you somewhere. Americans for Prosperity has stood for those same founding principles for 20 years. We're not another political insider. We're a movement of everyday Americans who still believe this

0: country music. Old and Dominion? I don't know what anybody who voted for Donald Trump. Buddy, half the country. There is a reason why when you drive through any city in America, you can find at least two country music radio stations. It is the most popular music radio format in the country. I know that on Blue Sky, everybody's listening to Tibetan throat singing or some angry lesbian screaming about her father. But in the real world, people like Carrie Underwood. She sings the theme to Sunday Night Football.
1: Yeah.
0: Okay.
1: Hey, American Idol, Carrie Underwood. What are you people, nuts?
0: This is how far it goes. Now, look, is there a problem with young people having the money to go to shows? Yeah, there is. Kid Rock years ago said that he actually likes doing his concerts now more than at the height of his fame in the early 2000s. He said, look, the average Kid Rock concert goer is a woman in her 40s who is out there to have a good time that night. The kids are at home. She got a sitter. Mm-hmm. She and her girlfriends are out and they're going to drink beer and they're going to rock out to Kid Rock. He said, I love doing smaller shows in smaller venues with an older audience. They're great. I don't need the huge crowds that he got at the height of the Ba Wada Ba fame. Again, Trump derangement syndrome.
1: Well, that's what I said.
0: I know what these people are going to do.
1: I have this big sign and I just post it every once in a while. TDS is real. It is real.
0: That's the transition to the next thing that we're going to talk about, because I understand it's going to take years for TDS to sort of work its way out of the system. But once it does, I don't know what Democrats are going to do. I say this because we're once again talking about Hillary Clinton and her deplorable comment. Remember that? The basket full of deplorables. The line leading up to 2016 and really the line afterwards, what has been sort of co-opted as the false memory, is that, well, if it wasn't for Rush Limbaugh and the right-wing talk radio conspiracy, people would have just gotten to know the real Hillary Clinton. And once you know the real Hillary Clinton, you like her and you would vote for her. The reality is that Hillary Clinton is a horrible person. And anybody who knows anything about her knows just how horrible of a person she is. She ruins people's lives. Go talk to any of the former business partners that she had. She uses you up, and then when you're no longer useful, she casts you aside. Every single move that Hillary Clinton has made since the time she was a teenager was a political move. I kid you not when I say in the seventh grade, she decided that she was going to run for president, and everything that she did after that was in pursuit of that goal. Hillary was the head of the Bimbo Eruption Squad. Hillary Clinton is the woman who went on national television and called the 19-year-old intern who her husband forced himself upon a slut. That was Hillary. But Democrats continue to try to believe that, no, she had it right. Here is a clip from MS whatever it's called the other day with longtime Democrat advisor Stu Stevens saying not only Hillary was right, but we need to take Hillary and go 2, 3, 4 steps further.
2: The thing, Stu, I mean, you're talking about the moral bankruptcy of the Republican Party. That moral bankruptcy is only possible by voters voting them into office. You know, we keep having this conversation as well. It's a moral bankruptcy of one person, of Donald Trump, and how far he's dragged the party over. But he's been able to do that because people keep voting for him.
3: Listen, I agree. I think that's why it's so essential that Democrats win this election. You know, I spent 30 years pointing out flaws in the Democratic Party, but it's the only pro-democracy party in America now. And you have to go out. One of the things I think the Democrat Party has failed to do is to prosecute Republicans. You know, Hillary Clinton didn't lose because she called these people deplorable. I'd say she lost because she quit calling them deplorable. You have to be aggressive about this. You have to frame the discussion. And look, I think that this all leads to what is going to happen with the next presidency. And I hope there's going to be a Democrat elected president. And I think that we need in this country something we haven't had.

0: before, which is a legal structure to pursue the large-scale criminality across the Trump administration.
1: She lost because she stopped calling people deplorables. But think about what he said the sentence or two before that. We need to start prosecuting Republicans. That's the message. That's the lesson. Democrats really do think that the way to get back in power, the way to heal this country, is to not only tell half of the country, the Carrie Underwood country music pickup truck driving Team USA rooting half of this country, that you are a deplorable, but we need to start locking people up. Now, I'm sure that when he talks about locking up Republicans, prosecuting Republicans, the Democrats, our five loyal liberal listeners, will say, well, they're talking about Trump's corruption. Crypto! The emoluments clause. But Hillary Clinton wasn't just calling Donald Trump deplorable. She was calling Trump voters deplorable. We. You and me. Anybody who voted for Donald Trump. Scott Walker. Brian Stile. If you voted for a conservative for your local school board, you are a deplorable. And this guy's saying that the way for Democrats to restore democracy is to lock up people who disagree with them politically. Their path back to winning over this country is to validate the hatred for us. Now, that's going to work. 47% of this country hates Donald Trump. You know that. We say that every day. It's obvious. Why is it that some liberal on Blue Sky cares where Carrie Underwood is having her concert? They don't. They are so infected with TDS that they are looking for any and every example where they can point to and say, see, she was nice to President Trump, and now no one wants to go see her concerts, and no one should buy her albums, and yeah. Hillary Clinton lost because she called half the country deplorable. Democrats are going to continue to lose national elections because they think that half this country is deplorable. Think about this sales pitch. Hey, half of America, we don't like you. We think that you cling to your Bibles and guns. We know you're racist. We know you're misogynist. You have not fully atoned for the sins of this country, even though you had nothing to do with those sins. We are going to assume that you hate gay people simply because you don't want to see a grown man taking it out in a woman's locker room. We are going to accuse you of being a pedophile protector every single day. But, you know, it's election day next week. So if you could find a way to vote Democrat, we'd really appreciate it. Oh, and if you do, not only are we going to imprison the president who you elected, but we're probably going to imprison you as well. It is not my job here to help anybody win elections, and it's certainly not my job here to help Democrats win elections, but this is why Rahm Emanuel scares me. Because he could run as a Democrat who preaches common sense, who preaches unity, who could say, Donald Trump's never going to be in office again. In 2028, I know that Democrats are going to want to run against Trump, but he's not actually on the ballot. If Rahm Emanuel or any other Democrat comes out and says, hey, guys, look, we've had a decade of this. We've had a decade where sports is political, eggs are political, music is political, rainbows are political, everything is political. Aren't you ready to go back to a time and a place where you can just enjoy your life and not constantly be in the middle of this all or nothing culture war? That would be a winning message. Let's talk about roads and schools and taxes. Let's not call each other terrible names. Let's take down the tone. One of the reasons why Bill Maher is so successful is because he speaks to normies. There was a clip of him the other day where he said the woke won't talk to him. The woke hate him. It's normies and conservatives who appreciate Bill Maher for who he is. There is an appetite in this country where everything isn't the election of a lifetime. Democracy is on the ballot. Freedom is on the ballot. We may not be a free country in 5 years because of Donald Trump. Democrats could win on a message of, hey, let's go back to the way things were supposed to be. Let's go back to a time when it was politicians arguing over marginal tax rates and not us ready to go civil war on our neighbors. But instead, this clown and a clown show over at MS, whatever it's called, wants to double down. Hillary didn't lose because she called half the country deplorable. She lost because she stopped calling half the country deplorable. They really do hate us. And in his own words, they see the remedy for that hate of prosecuting us and sending us to prison. 8:43. When we come back, hey, it's good to be a good cop, a great investigator, Sherlock Holmes, but sometimes it's good enough to just be lucky. I'm Benjamin Yacht. This is News Talk 1130 WISN.
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3: Accident still causing problems. 43 southbound at Good Hope, a crash on the right shoulder. 894 43 eastbound, stop and go Hale interchange to Loomis. At Loomis, an accident blocks the right lane. 94 eastbound jammed up 70th to 35th. I'm Bonnie Green, and that's your latest total traffic.
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9: Argentina pulled off a thrilling comeback win over Egypt, advancing to the World Cup quarterfinals. Lionel Messi led the late match charge with his game-tying goal in the 83rd minute. The Argentines won the match 3-2 and will face Switzerland in the quarterfinals. The Swiss advanced by beating Colombia on penalty kicks.
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0: three hits in the late 90s.
1: Oh, yeah. I always liked her.
0: She always wore those really 90s, like, flowered shirts. It wasn't a Hawaiian shirt. Yeah. They were a little just killing me here. Welcome back, Benjamin Yacht Show. Thank you so very much for spending the day. This is a much better show than yesterday. I'll tell you that. I'll be honest. It ain't all Shakespeare, guys. You know this. You listen. There's some days the mouth doesn't work. The brain doesn't work. We are in this tough time here in the summer, just done with the 4th of July. Not a whole lot going on in Wisconsin. I mean, there's only so many times we can talk about Francesca Hong in a day.
1: Yeah.
0: By the way, I invited Sarah Rodriguez to come on the show.
2: Oh, did you? Did she respond?
0: For the first time. Let me check.
2: It would be great.
0: No.
2: Think Mandela Barnes would come on?
0: I'd have any of them on. I would. And if
2: Kelderoy, maybe?
0: Sure.
2: We want Kirk Bangstead. Sure. Come on, Kirk. Come on, buddy.
0: Sure, I want to get yelled at by my mom again. Let's have Kelda on the show. Yeah. God, she would just... She's the only one who I don't know that I could actually sit in a room with. She just seems unpleasant.
2: Yeah.
0: Right? She just seems like she's an unpleasant person.
2: Very Hillary.
0: And she would come in here just shackled. I think that I could probably sit and find at least one thing that I agree with almost every Democrat on. Probably something education-wise. The fix for it, the solution, no. But for the first time ever, somebody on Sarah Rodriguez's press release sent me a press release. Okay, hey, guys, I'd love to have her on the show. Let me know. Anytime between 6 and 9, we can be pretty flexible. Live, on the air, about 12 minutes. Let me know what you can do. Now, I will tell you this. I'm not going to ask her easy questions. I'm not going to sit here and berate her or debate her or scream at her. I'm going to ask very specific questions. Hell, I'll even give you two of them. When you say fully funding schools, what's that mean? Give me a dollar. Give me a percentage. An abortion. If you think the 20-week law that's currently on the books is bad, you give me a week. I don't think that Democrats want to come anywhere near those questions. So I will let you know if anyone from Salsa Dancing Sarah's campaign gets back to me. Again, you don't have to be a good cop sometimes. You just have to be a lucky cop. Story out of Baltimore. Police in Howard County got called to a 7-Eleven June 25th. A man said his truck had been stolen. This happens. You know, oh, man, came out, my truck's gone. Okay, they're talking to the guy. Body camera footage shows the whole thing. Talk to the guy, take his report. Whole thing takes about 30 minutes. That's when they notice that he's wearing a balaclava, one of the face masks that comes up all the way over your head.
2: Oh, yeah, yeah.
0: All you can see are your eyes.
2: Sure.
0: And he's got sunglasses tucked inside of it. They also notice that he's hiding one of his hands. It's while they're interviewing this guy that they get a call about a robbery at a cell phone store directly across the street from where this truck was stolen. The suspect was wearing a balaclava and sunglasses.
2: Oh, no.
0: And they think he cut his hand because there's broken glass and blood.
2: Oh, brother.
0: This crook had the worst luck. While he was robbing the store, somebody robbed him and stole his truck. And he did what anybody would do. Hey, man, they stole my truck.
2: Oh, geez.
0: What's going on? So he got a ride. Don't worry. The police did not leave him there stuck at the 7-Eleven. They gave him a ride all the way to jail where he's now facing charges for breaking into the cell phone store. You would like to think that it's a Dateline. And Keith Morrison, oh, but that pesky evidence. And they get him, cold case, DNA, a witness. No, this guy was just dumb, called the cops after he broke into a store and couldn't hide the fact that he cut his arm while he was breaking out of the store. You don't have to be Sherlock Holmes to solve that case. Sometimes justice may be blind, but justice also gets lucky. Hey, that's all we got. We'll see you tomorrow. 8:53 right here. 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
4: 43 southbound at Good Hope Road, an accident on the right shoulder. 894 43 eastbound, heavy hail interchange to Loomis, and at Loomis, an accident blocks the right lane. 94 eastbound backed up 84th to 35th Street, and 894 43 westbound at 60th, a disabled semi on the right shoulder. I'm Bonnie Green, and that's your latest total traffic.
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6: This is Lee Habib, host of Our American Stories. On our next episode, the man behind Iowa's Freedom Rocks shares his story of why he decided to honor America's veterans. 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
15: Good morning. I'm Doug Russell. The U.S. has struck Iran again after ships came under attack in the Strait of Hormuz. Fox's Jonathan Savage reports.
16: U.S. Central Command says it launched the strikes to impose heavy costs for Iran's targeting of commercial shipping. It says air defense systems, radars, and more than 60 small boats owned by the Revolutionary Guard were hit. Those boats have been used to harass ships in the strait. Iran hasn't directly claimed responsibility for the attacks on the three tankers that led to the U.S. launching strikes, but it has apparently retaliated to the American action. Bahrain and Kuwait have come under Iranian missile and drone fire. Jonathan Savage, Fox News.
15: The situation is fluid, Iran striking back overnight. Closer to home, Disability Rights Wisconsin is hailing a 5-2 decision Tuesday from the state Supreme Court. The ruling will keep documents filed when a person is found incompetent to vote confidential. Lisa Hasenstab is the group's public policy manager.
17: The affirmation that Chapter 54 really clearly states that guardianship records are confidential and should remain that way is something that's really important to people's ability to maintain their privacy and independence. And so we're really pleased to see that the majority of justices thought the same way we did about that.
15: The 5-2 bipartisan decision means documents indicating an individual is not eligible to vote due to health or a disability are protected under state law. And federal regulators citing 11 Wisconsin hospitals for price transparency. Since March, the Centers for Medicare and Medicaid Services has issued warning letters from hospitals that regulators say are not fully disclosing to patients what their actual costs are. Checking in the holiday automotive of Fond du Lac Sports Scoreboard, the Brewers sweep a doubleheader at St. Louis on Tuesday, 4-3 and 10-2. Game 4 of the five-game series is tonight, starting at 6:45. From the Orthopedic Associates of Wisconsin News Center, I'm Doug Russell on Wisconsin's most listened to radio station, News Talk 1130 WISN.
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0: While many of us were asleep, even you early risers out there, the president was making lots of news in Turkey, and you may have missed it. Even if you get up like I do basically in the middle of the night, you might have missed some of this stuff. So some big news on the national stage and the international stage we'll get to here in just a moment, but plus a lot more topics on the program today. We may have found the turtle. We may have found him. We'll talk about that coming up. Also, no one should be surprised by what's happening with Graham Plattner or a potential replacement. We'll get into that a little bit later on in the hour. Plus, we'll meet a crazy woman. What would a Jason Gott show be without meeting a crazy woman? Got crazy men on the show sometimes, but today, got a crazy woman we will feature on the program. Great to have you aboard on a Wednesday. The Carpetland USA Flooring Center talk and text line always here for you. 414-799-1130. 414-799-1130. @JasonGotch, G-O-C-H on the last name spelling as part of my X handle. And don't forget about that free iHeart app if you want to listen that way anywhere in the world. I'm not joking. You could be listening on, you could be in Saudi Arabia listening to this show if they don't block it out. I don't think they do. You could be in Poland listening to the program. You could be in Australia, courtesy of the free iHeart app. It sounds like you're right here in the great city of Milwaukee listening to the program on News Talk 1130 WISN. If you're listening that way, you see that red microphone button icon, press it down, hold it down. 30 seconds or less, tell me what you are thinking. We do work the talkbacks into the program on a regular basis. I love hearing from the audience via the phone lines, via the talkback, and via the text features that we welcome to our show. All right, let's talk about the president today in Turkey. Lots of news regarding Iran and also regarding Ukraine. President sounds a lot more positive about possible peace between Russia and Ukraine. I know we've heard this before, but under the radar, the last few months, Ukraine, which is surprising to me if you talk to Jason Gotch in 2022, I would have never thought Ukraine would be able to survive this long. Now they've had a lot of help from us. They've had help with Elon Musk and the ability to, with Starlink and other satellite technology that he provided, Musk did. Big bad Elon Musk helping out Ukraine. The left must be very torn if they actually looked at the facts. They hate Elon for being pro-Trump. Do they like him for being pro-Ukraine? Probably not. Everything to them is pro-Trump. But president sounding more positive about a Russia-Ukraine solution more so than with Iran. Let's hear the president. Strong talk here from the president. But before we do, just to catch everybody up on what's happened in the last 24 to 48 hours with things deteriorating in the Middle East regarding the U.S. and Iran and the Memorandum of Understanding. The Iranians decided it was a good idea to attack ships in the Strait of Hormuz for not using their preferred transit corridor through the strait under their control. They want ships to use their part of the corridor. Some of these ships were going via the U.S. Navy route, and where the Navy is protecting, the U.S. Navy, so that the Iranians in their infinite wisdom decided to fire on those ships. Now, doesn't that just show you the Iranians have no desire for peace? Why would you start randomly firing on these ships just because they're using a Navy corridor? Their ships are passing through the strait. But you don't use the Iranian corridor and they start firing ships. Now, huge strike in the overnight hours by President Trump and the Americans. Our military forces hitting 80 different sites in Iran, and also Scott Bessent at the Treasury Department revoking the license that allows Iran to sell its oil around the world in punishment for what they did on these merchant ships. Now, the president, again, it's negotiation with President Trump. Let's listen to President Trump here. He was asked in Turkey if the ceasefire is over.
1: Is the ceasefire done? Is the MOU dead?
2: It's a very interesting question. To me, I think it's over. I don't want to deal with them anymore. They're scum. You know what scum is? They're scum. They're sick people. They're led by sick people. And they're vicious, violent people. And if they had a nuclear weapon, they'd use it. As far as I'm concerned, it's over.
0: Okay, so the president's saying the memorandum of understanding, the ceasefire, it's all done. Now, again, it's President Trump, it's negotiations, it's the art of the deal. He backs down from that stance a little bit in the soundbite that you're about to hear. But he's right in who we're dealing with here. I told you this throughout this conflict. I haven't been able to find the soundbite, and I have looked, folks. As part of my responsibility to you as host of this program on this great radio station, Jason Gotch with you, I have looked for the clip that I saw last June of 2025 where President Trump, I believe he was walking to the helicopter and somebody asked him about the Israelis and the Iranians and getting involved. And he's like, they're all crazy over there. They're just crazy. Not meaning the Israelis, but the Iranians. They're nuts. And they are. You're not dealing with rational actors here. Some of the rational actors are probably dead because Iran killed all these people in the uprising in that country earlier this calendar year. So there might be some sane people at some levels of the government, but those people are getting pushed aside for the radicals in the Revolutionary Guard and the mullahs. And basically what Iran has become at this point is Iran is a spoiled kid. Okay, so anybody who has children or has been around children can relate to this. Look, you're the parent, you're the guardian of a child. Let's say the kid's 9, 10 years old. You keep giving in to the kid, or you give the kid some leeway, and the kid thinks they're more powerful than you are. They're stronger than you are. They're better than you are, and they're going to push your boundaries until you put them in their place, until you punish them. Until you punish them severely so they know the boundaries. And that's what Iran is here. Iran has no standing compared to us militarily. They survive because the terrain in that country and the entrenched regime, their military is strong enough with the idea, even with us taking out the Air Force and the Navy, it would cost American lives and it would wreak havoc on the economy for a short term if we were going to go into Iran. Basically, the stock market would not react well to a ground invasion of Iran. We would win. It would just take time. Any place outside of Iran, we're going to beat them. We've proven that here with the actions we've taken throughout this conflict. By destroying their Navy, destroying their Air Force. Trump always likes to talk about their Navy's in the bottom of the ocean or in bottom of the Gulf. So Iran just really hasn't been put in their place to the level where you're shutting these people up and stopping their bad actions and being bad actors on the world stage, including to the United States. But here's the president when asked if the negotiations are going to continue. Now he basically says the memorandum's off. So are we going to still talk to these people?
2: I don't care. They can talk, but I think they're wasting their time. They're a bunch of lying guys. I do my whole life. That's all I do is deals. My whole life is that's how I became president. I guess that's a deal, too, right? But I made a lot of money. I had a lot of great success. Now, tremendous success. Everything I did, I was successful. And I deal with these guys and I say, this is from a different school. They're liars. They're cheats. They're sick people. They've hurt their people. They killed 54,000 people as of now that were protesting. You know, when people say, how come they haven't taken over? They can't take over because they're dead. They killed them. Nobody's going to take over. They have no guns, and the other side has machine guns. And they're killing them. The press doesn't report it. But they're bad people. They're bad people. And frankly, I don't want to waste my time with them. Now, I'll let our wonderful negotiators keep talking if they want, but I don't see it.
0: I don't see any way this lasts long term. Any type of peace agreement, memorandum of understanding, a peace deal, they're going to cheat. They're going to lie. They're going to do what they can to try and get a nuclear weapon. They're not like the other Middle Eastern countries. Many countries now in the Middle East don't want this battle anymore with Israel. The Saudis don't want it. The Jordanians have never really wanted it. Many of these people want to, these countries and the people who lead them see prosperity in certain segments of the Middle East. They want that for themselves and for their country. Everybody lives well. Hey, it's a good world. Israel's there to stay. Let's not get involved in all this nonsense anymore. Let's stop it. Israel's got their little strip of land. Maybe we can work something out for the Palestinians. But it's Hezbollah, it's Hamas, all run by or run basically by Iran through financial means and probably some type of indirect control. That's the country that is living behind the times and wants to create this chaos. And the people who run that country are crazy. Trump is right. They're fanatics. They killed 50,000 of their own people for disagreeing with them. They're evil forces in the world, the people who run that country and the different factions. So I don't see any way that long term, unless we just keep kicking the can down the road, there's going to be Iran acting as a good, rational player on the international stage. Now, Iran's clearly waiting for the Democrats to take over. They think if the Democrats were to win the House or the Senate or both and kind of put a wrench into the president's plans. Do I think the president wants to deal with this Iranian problem despite his comments today? Right now, no. I think he wants to wait till 2027. They're probably going to go back to negotiations. He'll say some nice things. He said they might attack again tonight. We'll see if that happens. It's a long day, folks. He said that before, and we decided on second thought we'll talk more to the Iranians. But I don't think the president wants this to get in the way with the midterms coming up. He doesn't want the American people to have to face an economic shock before the election. And if you wait until 2027, it's not going to hurt the idea of Iran launching something at us or create a nuclear weapon. The timeline, they've been through a lot this year, the Iranians, in a good way for us and a good way for the world, a bad way for them. But they're not going to have a nuke online in the next 6 months. So if you deal with this in January of 2027, it's fine. And if the president even has to face a Democrat House or a Democrat Senate, let's hope not, or both, the president still has immense powers when it comes to foreign policy. They can run all their impeachments up there. They're not going to get 67 votes in the Senate to convict Trump. They can have all the referrals to the DOJ. It'll be up to Todd Blanche to actually take them up on those referrals. He won't. So Congress will have more of an enhanced role here. But in the end, they're not going to be able to stop the president and the president's direction of the military for what he wants to see accomplished in Iran if he wants to take up arms again in a big way against that country. So I think that's what's probably going to happen here. Probably more negotiations, but I can't see any way the Iranians act in good faith. The memorandum of understanding was very generous to Iran. And I'm not even saying that was necessarily the wrong thing by President Trump. I think he wanted to get this in the rearview mirror because of shocks to the oil economy around the world and in the United States, even though we produce our own oil, still publicly traded commodity on the international markets. So we were very generous to Iran for all the nonsense they have pulled in the world in the last, 47 years. Very generous to the Iranians with that memorandum of understanding. And they're playing little 10-year-old kid games. Oh, you didn't use our shipping lane to get through. Use the American one. So we're going to fire on you. And that was after the president actually gave them a pass. They actually asked, hey, can we not have anything go on during the Supreme Leader's funeral? And President Trump was like, yeah, okay, we'll do that. Humanitarian gesture here. And they violate that and they start shooting stuff at international ships. So we'll see how this plays out in the next day or so, if this really starts to percolate and really turns into something big, or do we have this ratcheted down a few steps? I think it'll be ratcheted down a few steps. Even if we attack tonight, I don't think this is going to be a long-term action, at least in the next several months. We'll have to wait and see, though. Maybe it depends on how the Iranians react. Now, I want you to hear the president with President Zelensky of Ukraine. Remember that huge fight at the White House last year where President Trump and J.D. Vance threw Zelensky out of the White House? You know, he didn't show up. I don't think he showed up in the suit and tie. Trump kind of ribbed him on that a little bit. But Trump basically said, hey, you don't want to make a deal. Get out of here. When you want to make a deal, come back to us. And, oh, he's abandoning Ukraine. He didn't. The president was trying to get his point across. Also, I think that was staged a little bit from the president's perspective to try and show Russia, hey, we don't like you, Russia, but we're going to negotiate and try and look out for both sides, not just Ukraine, even though we're allied with them. But now listen to the president over a year later. This is just from a few minutes ago. The President Trump met with President Zelensky in Turkey. Listen to the president talk about President Trump talk about Zelensky.
2: We've actually developed a good relationship. It's hard to believe, right? From the Oval Office to now, we've developed a very good relationship. And
3: this is not the end.
2: No, this is not. This is going to be the beginning, maybe. Yeah. Just the beginning. And, you know, the country has a lot of future. It is such great land, such great assets, such great people.
0: Now, Ukraine has done some very impressive things militarily in the last few months against the Russians. And they've actually made some progress here. The Russians, Vladimir Putin's a very bad guy. I don't care what you think about this war. He's sending in his people into a meat grinder in an ego match with the Ukraine and President Zelensky and getting his people killed. It really, for basically nothing at this point. But Putin has a massive ego and he doesn't care about human life. However, President Trump, look how that relationship changed. And this is one thing I think is very important to keep in mind that not a lot of people talk about. President Trump is very good in his old school mentality. When I was a little kid, my dad, he fights with the neighborhood kids, little dust ups, not drag them out fist fights. But my dad used to say to me, oh, you have scrapes with people. He called them scrapes, and then you become friends again. You have disputes. And that's the way Trump operates. And that's the way most people, until really the rise of social media and pettiness and people acting juvenile, you're not going to get along with everybody all the time. And you might have some pretty big dust-ups with them. But in the end, if you're similarly aligned, of similar interests, things like that, you move past that. And that's what the president can do. And that's what makes him a very good pragmatic leader. And that's what makes the left insane and petty and jealous and ineffective. Because there's a lot of issues in this country domestically that President Trump would actually work with some of the more rational Democrats on. And they could actually get a lot done. But they're so committed to Trump derangement syndrome that if Trump says one thing bad against them, they act like a juvenile. Instead of saying, hey, we're men, we're women, we're adults, we're in the room. And you know what? Yeah, he said something bad about us. We'll get over that. He'll be nice to us tomorrow. But, oh, Trump said something bad about me and I can't work with him on anything. Look at the First Step Act. The Democrats supposedly were, for a restorative justice. President Trump, hey, you got some drug convictions, first-time offenders. It was too harsh, those sentences. We're gonna work and create legislation to let those people out. Democrats still say, oh, he's the biggest racist in the world. That black leadership wanted that. They said the black community was being treated unfair. You look at some of the other things the president has done with taxation. You look at the Democrats wanted to control the border a generation ago, and now they just want open borders. But President Trump can actually work with people, and he can move past previous disputes he had with them. The Democrats are the ones who are petty and juvenile and can't do that and can't do it for the betterment of the country. And to Zelensky's credit, I don't know if he likes Trump, but you know what? He's sitting up there nodding. We got a good relationship. We're going to keep working together. And the president actually said that they're going to start making Patriot missiles, to show the Ukrainians how to do that. Now that's good to give our technology out, but the president did say that today. Carpetland USA Flooring Center talk and text line 414-799-1130, 414-799-1130. Talkback feature on the iHeart app, red microphone button, hold it down 30 seconds or less. Tell me what you're thinking. And you can find me on X at Jason Gotch is my X handle. When we come back, what will Graham Plattner do? I know what I would do if I were him. I'm very happy I'm not him, though. But we'll talk about that right after this.
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13: 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I'm a conservative Republican. 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
0: 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I got Pete writing me.

what this regime is capable of, and they still had control after the U.S. attack, and you don't have weapons, what can you really do? It's a very, very difficult thing to ask the people to rise up when the uprising had just been put down. And a lot of the people who would have rose up again probably had the mentality to do it, were dead. Not a lot of people want to give their life for a revolution. I mean, the American Revolution, it was a fraction of the people who were involved in that. Most people want to just go along to get along. They don't want to die. So it's difficult. I can't blame the Iranian people for it. And Ukraine had the government behind their defense. It wasn't like they were rising up against their own government. The United States, they were. And that's why the American Revolution is one of the most dynamic and amazing things ever to happen in world history. All right, let's get to Graham Plattner. This guy, Graham Plattner. Let me just throw this out there, okay? I've been telling you these Democrat socialists who are really communists are not just bad politicians. They're bad people. If you read what they want to do to this country, and I include Francesca Hong in that, she's a bad person. When you read the defund the police, the nationalize the airlines, the confiscate private property, the all this other stuff they want to do to this country and confiscate your wealth. And yeah, Francesca Hong said on X, the DSA, it happened in New York, now we're going to bring it to Wisconsin. That's what those candidates who won for Congress in New York just a couple of weeks ago are espousing, all those things. Using the American flag as a hand towel. These are bad people. They're lazy people. They're evil people, and they want to take other people's stuff because they're too lazy to actually get a job and work hard like the rest of us do. When you look at the type of people they are you surprised Graham Plattner happened? What did you think? This guy was of high character? Now, again, it's an allegation. He denies the allegation. But you're going to have this, I think, more and more with these candidates as they look into their past. These Democrat, socialist, slash communist candidates. These are not good people, folks. These are not people who worked hard. These are not Tom Tiffany's. Tom Tiffany worked his way up, business, farmer, did all this stuff on the private sector, wanted to change the country for the better. No, these are people who want free stuff. They want to take your stuff because they're lazy bums, basically. I mean, Francesca Hong ran a restaurant into the ground. She's a failed business person. Now, some people fail in business. Henry Ford failed a lot. Had a lot of bankruptcies before he perfected the car and was able to make Ford one of the great companies in world history. But Francesca Hong just threw in the towel and got in the government. Now she wants your stuff after she ran a restaurant in the ground. So keep in mind, this is probably going to happen more and more with these Democrat communist candidates as they look into their past. I mean, Plattner, prep school rich, claims to be a regular guy, big oyster farmer, sells it to his mommy's friend's restaurant as the only customer, brags about killing people, how he loves the idea of killing people. Wants one of our veterans who got a Purple Heart dead because he didn't like the way he conducted himself saving people's lives in Afghanistan. All the other nonsense this guy has talked about, all the other things, insulting black people, women, rural people. He's just a bad guy. But if you're Graham Plattner right now, why would you drop out? What is the point of dropping out? As the dust starts to settle with this, unless the Democrats are going to pay him tons of money. I mean, if you're him, you have all the cards right now. The deadline is Monday, and you have all the cards in your favor. That's your nomination. The Democrats in Maine can't throw him off the ballot. They can't take him off. And after July 13th, they can't replace him. So he's got all the cards here. He's been accused. He hasn't been convicted. It's an accusation that seems credible, but I don't know if it's true. I have no idea. I wasn't in the room with those people, thank goodness. But he hasn't been convicted. She didn't go to the police. So if you're Graham Plattner, why do you drop out? What's the point? I mean, if you do, what job is Graham Plattner going to get? Other than maybe working for mommy and daddy. But hey, I'm Graham Plattner. I got accused of rape by a woman.
And another woman, other women have accused me of this. I dropped out of the Senate thing. Hey, can you hide?

0: hire me to be your next sales manager? I want to sell your computer parts. You think that interview's going anywhere? You think the oyster farming's going to go well? Yeah, mommy's restaurant friend is probably going to have to cancel that order. The only customer. Maybe they'll keep it going because it's behind, who knows, behind the scenes stuff. But obviously the guy wasn't getting rich off being an oyster farmer. So I don't know why he'd step aside. I mean, I hope, as a conservative, I want him in that race because he is a millstone around the entire Democrat Party for the 2026 midterms. I mean, every Dem candidate who is challenged by a Republican with any political acumen will ask about Graham Plattner if that guy keeps running. But if you're Plattner here, the Dems have thrown you overboard. You still control the nomination. You're never getting another shot. And honestly, do I think the guy will win? No, I didn't think he would win anyway because Collins always overperforms the polls. She's a great retail politician. She knows how to work the constituencies of a small state. That's why she's won five terms as a Republican in Democrat Maine. But if you're Plattner, I mean, isn't your best chance at a job in the near future to be a United States Senator? I mean, he could win. It'll be probably a close race. The Democrats just elected a guy in Virginia by the name of Jay Jones who wanted to kill the House, former House Speaker of the state. It was three people. He said two bullets, Hitler, Pol Pot, and this Speaker guy. And he said he'd use both the bullets on the Speaker, and he wanted the guy's kids to die in the mother's arms. And he just got elected in Virginia. The Democrats have absolutely no morals and no values when it comes to voting. And no sense of right and wrong. And then you had that other woman in Virginia. Do you remember she was making the adult movies? Her first name was Susanna. And she got outed for that. And she only lost by like 1,000 votes for a House delegate seat in Virginia. The Dems don't care about morals and values. They might vote for this guy. So if you're Plattner, I don't know why you would drop out at this point. I don't see what, and I guess unless they threaten you with jail, but this woman hasn't gone to the police unless they have other stuff on the guy. They probably do, but I don't know if it's jail. Unless they're going to throw you in jail, I'm staying in the race if I'm him. Now, the latest is he wants to handpick his successor. And one of the people supposedly Graham Plattner wants to succeed him, his ideal choice, if you read some of the reports, is his wife, Amy Gertner. The two met on Bumble. I was never into the dating apps. Thank God. Literally, thank God. That just sounds like a nightmare. If you're out there in that world, I feel for you because I just hear you read so many horror stories. But Bumble is the female empowerment app where the men reach out to the women or the women, I think, have to reach out to the men. The men can't reach out to the women. And of course, Bumble makes lots of donations to Planned Parenthood because when Dobbs happened, it was the biggest attack on women ever. It's one of those left-wing dating sites. So they met on Bumble, and I remember Amy Gertner was talking. I think he played the audio a couple of months ago about how it was such a tough time, and when Trump got elected, their mental health and all this. Again, a complete nut job. So he wants her to replace him on the ballot as one of the people that's on the top of his list. And also, does it seem like Graham Plattner has a superiority complex? And maybe actually I feel sorry a little bit for his wife here that she has to play into his delusions. Listen to this from a video that they post online. This is very sad, actually. They were trying to conceive a baby. I guess she is old. She's older in age for doing that. So they were having a problem conceiving and they were going to IVF and trying to have a baby. But listen to the way she basically takes the blame for them not being able to have a baby. And she shares this with the world.
1: Graham has great sperm. Can I say that on the internet?
0: Graham has great sperm. I mean, great sperm. Again, you're telling the IVF story. Do you need that detail? It almost seems like she feels the need to play into his ego. If you're sharing this, you would think, I've heard these other stories from people. I've read accounts of this. And you hear people say, oh, we're trying to have a baby and we're going through treatment. They never say, oh, one guy, your guy has got great sperm, but it's all on me. Take one for the team. So that's one of the people that he wants to replace him possibly on the ballot if he does step aside. And obviously wants to it's key that he wants to tag along if she wins. I mean, because then he's, I mean, they're probably going to be a quote unquote team if this were to happen. I mean, he's got a lot of influence over his wife. You would think if she actually won the Senate seat, I don't think she would. But there's an, what's going on with the Democrat Party overall, especially in Maine? There's this guy by the name of Troy Jackson. He was the Senate leader in the state of Maine, state Senate leader. And they're pushing this guy because he kind of dresses like Platner. He's the regular guy, so to speak. But apparently he's got a lot of issues too. When he was the state Senate leader, he got into some altercations with members of his caucus, and one woman, he got so mad, he threw a bottle at her and hit her. So you replace Graham Platner with the guy who's chucking bottles at women in the caucus. And apparently, he's got some serious anger issues, and that's being reported by some left-wing sources. So we'll see what happens. Only a few days now, what, 5 days away from Monday, and that's when Graham Platner's got to make his decision. The Democrats always seem to have this kind of stuff work out for them as far as replacing candidates. Although it usually doesn't work out in the general election, but in the in these primaries, I tend to think they'll probably force him out. But if I was him, I wouldn't go. I really wouldn't. What's the advantage for him going? I don't see really any advantage for Platner at this point. This is the Jason Gotch Program, the Carpetland USA Flooring Center Talk and Text Line, 414-799-1130. 414-799-1130. A memorable day in history. We'll have that for you. And also, you think the Democrats got a wacko on their hands with Platner? It's Kooksville all over the place with them. I'll have some audio right after this.
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1: Jason Gotch program on a Wednesday. 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I agree, Jason. Flattener should stay in. The people voted for him, and even before these most recent scandals, they didn't care and said there was nothing he could do that would sway their votes. Plus, I'm digging all the drama with the laughing emojis. The drama is entertaining. As long as the guy doesn't win the general election. Hopefully he stays in and brings down the entire Democrat ticket across the country for the midterms. But from his perspective, throwing all that out, I don't know why you get out. I mean, you're admitting guilt if you get out. You're admitting you did it. You're admitting you're a rapist, basically. Fight the allegations if you're him, if you didn't do it. Because he says he didn't. So why would you get out? Plus, others have survived these type of things. I mean, I don't see the incentive for him getting out right now from his perspective, taking all the politics out of it and taking the fact he's a bad guy out of it. Now, one guy, you know, the happiest guy in America is with this Graham Plattner stuff. Nah, it's not the president. It's not me, Jason Gotch. It's not the turtle, Mitch McConnell. Maybe Mitch. I think it's our old buddy James Tallarico down there in Texas. Because James Tallarico is as crazy as Graham Plattner, but he doesn't have the, at least as far as we know in his personal life, he doesn't have any of this type of stuff going on. But listen to James Tallarico recently when talking about his birthday. What is it? You know, I like birthdays. I like to celebrate family and friends' birthdays. I like when people celebrate my own birthday. I always say you get one day a year. One day a year is like your day if you're lucky enough to do it your way. So especially if it's the weekend, hey, have a day. There's 365. Have a day kind of centered around you, or center that around the person in your life that's having the birthday if you can. But listen to how James Tallarico celebrates his birthday.
2: I celebrated my 30th birthday with a pink scarf around my neck.
1: What? I've celebrated a lot of birthdays. Never thought, hey, you know what? Honey, how you want to celebrate your birthday, Jace? Can I get you a cake or something? Can I bake you a cake? No, I want to just wear a pink scarf. I put a pink scarf around my neck. I mean, that guy is so weird. He is the poster child for the effeminate man, for the Democrats. I mean, they try to get Plattner to be the tough guys in the military, but they went with the effeminate guy down in the state of Texas. And maybe that was better because obviously Plattner's imploded more than Tallarico. But the fact that the Democrats make this guy one of their poster children for the 2026 midterms, unbelievable. Now, this is a good story. So today is Liberty Bell Day. This is the day in 1776 that the Liberty Bell in Philadelphia was first rung to announce the first public reading of the Declaration of Independence to the citizens of Philadelphia. I've seen the Liberty Bell. I've got a picture by it. It's really cool. I waited in line. Me and my wife got a picture by it. One of our first trips after we were married, we went to Philly just because I wanted to go. I said, hey, you ever been to Philly? I think she had been. But I'm like, I really want to see it because of the revolutionary history. He's like, yeah, let's go to Philly. So we went to Philly over a long Labor Day weekend, and we saw Valley Forge. We saw the Constitution sites in the city. Had a good dinner at a throwback Revolution restaurant. All the sites are rebuilt. They're not the grounds are the same, but the buildings are reconstructed because a lot of the original buildings sadly didn't survive. We had a good trip out there, and it's nice they're ringing it's Liberty Bell Day. But this coincides with something that I think is really cool, and it's actually going to happen right here at the state capitol in Madison. No, the communists aren't going to stop this one, I don't think. Communities across the country today will be taking part in a simultaneous reading of the Declaration of Independence. It's a nationwide effort to honor America's 250th anniversary. This is going to span 9,500 miles in 9 time zones to mark the day the document was first read aloud in Philly in 1776. Readings are going to take place at over 700 participating communities representing all 50 states and 5 U.S. territories, and they'll be exactly at 5 o'clock Central Time. And they're going to do it at the state capitol in Madison, inside the state capitol rotunda, and remarks are going to begin at 4:55 p.m. And this is good. This is a good, positive thing. With all the negative things going on, it's nice that the declaration is going to be read. It's nice that some people, hopefully, that have never read it or wouldn't normally hear it are going to be exposed to it, especially considering that nearly two-thirds of Americans, according to a recent poll, that are Gen Z Americans, 61%, do not know what America's 250th anniversary commemorates. I mean, what are they teaching in school these days? Only 39% of Gen Zers can identify the Declaration of Independence was in 1776. I mean, you talk about failure in the schools. When I was in school, not too long ago, we learned that basics in junior high history, or even before probably, about the Declaration, what it meant, when it was written, who we declared independence from. But what are they teaching in the school? Well, I know, left-wing politics. They probably, how to hate America 101 when you get to high school. Declaration of Independence, we don't talk about that. We talk about the Communist Manifesto, which we're trying to implement here in 2026. Embarrassing. But what's not as embarrassing is that around the country, they're going to celebrate the Declaration of Independence today, and that is a good thing. Jason Gotch Program, Carpetland USA Flooring Center Talk and Text Line, 414-799-1130, 414-799-1130. Yeah, we're going to meet some wackos next hour, plus an update on the turtle. Lots more right after this.
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19: Good morning. I'm Doug Russell. Amid renewed tensions with Iran, President Trump attended the NATO summit in Ankara, Turkey on Tuesday, where he announced that he will lift sanctions on the sale of F-35 stealth fighter jets to the nation. Fox's Mike Tobin is in Tel Aviv with details on the president's overseas trip and the evolving situation in the region.
20: While he was in Turkey, President Trump said he will soon make a decision about selling the advanced fighter jets, the F-35s, to Turkey. The deal to sell them, the fighter jets, fell apart back in 2019 when Turkey bought Russian missile defenses. Now, Israeli Prime Minister Benjamin Netanyahu, he's not a fan. He weighed in saying advanced fighter jets in Turkey would destroy the balance of power in the Middle East, which he says is maintained by Israeli air superiority. But Trump sang the praises of President Erdogan and seemed to be leaning toward finishing that deal. Meantime, the United Kingdom Maritime Trade Organization has raised the threat level in the Strait of Hormuz to severe. This as a U.S. official confirms a third tanker has now been hit by an Iranian drone while crossing the strait.
19: Earlier, a tanker from Qatar hauling liquefied natural gas was struck near the Strait of Hormuz, with reports suggesting the vessel sustained structural damage. Vice President J.D. Vance is scheduled to be in Milwaukee today. He'll give a speech touting the Trump administration's efforts to confront fraud, as well as visit the 128th refueling wing at Mitchell International Airport. And the Milwaukee County Transit System is receiving $14.7 million in federal funding. This is part of an effort to modernize its aging infrastructure. The grant comes through the Better Utilizing Investments to Leverage Development, or BUILD, federal grant program. Checking the Holiday Automotive of Fond du Lac Sports Scoreboard, the Brewers take two from St. Louis on Tuesday, 4-3 and 10-2 in the doubleheader. Game four of the five-game series is tonight. First pitch is at 6:45. 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

0: the texters love to spell it out. They knew exactly what I was thinking at the end of last hour when I said, what are they teaching in the schools if 61% of Gen Z Americans don't know what the Declaration of Independence is all about? They don't know the meaning of it. They don't even know a lot of these people that we declared independence from Britain. And the texters respond, here's what they're teaching in the schools, Gotch. 262, Jason, they're teaching that men can have babies and probably still have every child in America watch Al Gore's Inconvenient Truth movie about the climate change hoax. Yeah, didn't Al Gore say New York would be underwater like 10 years ago? It's not. It's not, folks, as we all know. How about this one? 779. They don't have time to teach all that nonsense. They have gender studies and Hating America to teach. Yeah, you go to Hating America 101 and then you go to gender studies. Absolutely. 608 chimes in regarding James Tallarico. Texas should have gone with Jasmine Crockett. She's more masculine than what they have now. You know what? I don't necessarily disagree. Crockett is much more a fighter. And by the way, Tallarico seems doomed down there in Texas because Jasmine Crockett and Colin Allred, who was running for U.S. rep, he was a U.S. rep, then he ran for Senate, I believe, against Ted Cruz and lost. They are not supporting Tallarico in any way. They don't. Crockett didn't go like to the Texas Democrat Party convention. She has offered no support to Tallarico because apparently of some things he said about her and black people in the state in the past. So if you don't get the black vote in Texas, if you're a Democrat, you've got no chance. And by the way, black men are like white men, are like Hispanic men, are like Native American men, Asian American men. They're wired the same way. Men are wired a certain way. Women are wired a certain way. Doesn't make you right. Doesn't make you wrong. It's just biology. Do you think men are going to vote for James Tallarico in mass numbers? No. Do you think black men are going to come out and vote for that guy who wears pink scarves on his birthday? No. And why do I use black men as a subset? Because for a Democrat to win in Texas, you need an overwhelming turnout of black men for the Democrats. If they break off for the Republicans or don't vote, the Democrat has no chance. I think Tallarico is doomed in Texas. I really do. You never know. A lot can happen till Election Day. He could be a victim of, Paxton could be a victim of chance and just bad geopolitical events, and somehow Tallarico wins. But as things stand today, Tallarico's not winning that race down in Texas. No doubt about that. All right. Let's get to one of the dumbest people in America. And when I pull these sound bites, it's every day. And I mention The View on this show at times because The View does have reach. The ratings aren't great. They get a couple million people tuning in. And that includes when it's on at the airport, when it's on at the barbershop. The barbershop I go to actually has The View on. They don't have cable. The owner is conservative, but I think it's between the news it runs. So what they do is they just don't change the channel. They're not paying attention. But that all counts in the ratings too, people that keep the channel on. But there are people who watch this and actually believe this is mainstream, down-the-middle news analysis when it's radical, far-left extremism. Sonny Hostin might be the dumbest person in America. Earlier this week, did you see the photo that, again, I'm very cynical because I was called a conspiracy theorist like many of you are on many issues of the last 10 years, and we proved out, we turned out we were right. Oh, the government was in collusion to make the Trump-Russia stuff real. You're a conspiracy theorist. Trump did collude with Russia. He urinated on the bed where Russian hookers were. No, that's crazy stuff created by crazies in the government who hate Trump. And it turned out all that was true. Steele dossier, totally false. The COVID stuff, there's really not a lot of science behind the masks. And really, the vaccine's not working very well because all these people are still getting COVID. Oh, you're a conspiracy theorist. Well, turned out we were right. They were wrong. But this group, Patriot Front, you ever see these guys? I mean, if ever there was not a central casting, a group of quote-unquote neo-Nazi white supremacists. It's these Patriot Front people. They're all wearing the same blue shirts. They got the masks on. they don't look like your typical loser who's living in the trailer off the grid, who just, neo-Nazism forever. No, these people look like they go from Patriot Front to a government office job during the week. If ever there's looked like something, it was staged. It was these Patriot Front people. And it's amazing how the left likes to dox anybody that they disagree with or that disagrees with them. But these Patriot Front people never get doxed. It's very interesting. I find that very interesting. So Patriot Front tries to... or is it a Fed operation that tried to... I don't know. And who funds them, by the way? You think it's Soros, Southern Poverty Law Center, what other left-wing group funds this to try and... Oh, look at the racism out there, because they're funded by the SPLC or Soros or some other left-wing group. Anyway, this Patriot Front shows up in D.C. for the July 4th, 250th anniversary of America. And they ride one of the metro trains in D.C. And there's a black woman sitting there and all these people in masks surrounding them in these Patriot Front shirts. Nothing happened. In fact, the Patriot Front, when they showed video of them getting onto the metro, they're actually waiting in line and paying the fee. They're not jumping the railings or anything. But this picture has galvanized the left and captured their imagination about how racist America is. Now, nothing happened to this black woman. I don't like Patriot Front by any stretch of the imagination. It's just that I'm very suspicious of who funds them and what they really are. But I obviously don't like any of these groups. But nothing happened to this woman. It's not like the woman down in Charlotte who got knifed on video on a train. Or Charlie Kirk getting shot out there in Utah. Or any of these other people out there who actually lose their life or get injured. Patriot Front just left this woman alone. They're racist and they just left her alone. They went to go protest in D.C. But Sonny Hostin didn't see it that way. Listen to Sonny Hostin talk about Patriot Front.
1: That, for me, was a defining image of modern America for black Americans. Yes. Defining. That Patriot Front is a white nationalist organization founded in 2017 after the deadly Unite the Right rally in Charlottesville, Virginia. You know what they promote? An ultra-nationalist ideology that focuses on creating a white ethnostate in the United States with the ultimate goal of reshaping American society to align with their vision of racial and cultural homogeneity. As a black woman, I'm sitting there in my country, and that's the type of fear I have to experience.
0: Fear? They didn't do anything to the black woman, and they paid the metro fare, Sonny. And by the way, what crimes have these guys been connected to? Now, I don't like them, but they don't do anything. They're a bunch of losers. Worst case scenario, they're a bunch of losers who crash some of these parties and do nothing in March. And another scenario is maybe some of those left-wing groups you give money to, Sonny, fund these guys to create the illusion of a racist America so they can get on with their intended communist revolution. But I'm sure Sonny Hostin is quaking in her boots with all her security around her that, oh my goodness, the Patriot Front is marching in D.C. today. I'm sure that's not an effect for TV, no. Now, gets better. How insane this woman is. Listen to Sonny Hostin talk about the American flag.
1: There are times when I walk into a community and I see American flags all over the community and I suddenly feel unsafe because there is a section of this country that has co-opted the American flag and they equate being an American or an American flag with white supremacy. And that should never be ever the symbol of white supremacy.
0: You are an idiot, Sonny Hostin. The American flag, who uses the American flag as a symbol of white supremacy? Because a few idiots on Patriot Front have it on their hat. And maybe they carry a flag. So the flag on my house that I put up on the 4th of July, now I'm a white supremacist and you feel unsafe. And oh, by the way, Sonny, you got better security than probably as good a security as most people in the country. Probably better security than Trump. Because Trump's security has failed him several times as the president or a guy running for president. It's unbelievable. And Sonny Hostin, you live in Purchase, New York in a 10-bedroom, 10-bathroom home. And you feel unsafe? And this country's been bad to you? An absolute bumbling idiot like her can make enough money to live in a 10-bedroom, 10-bathroom house in New York, in Purchase, New York. Looks like a castle. It looks like a, it's a Tudor house. It looks like a medieval castle that noblemen in the old days, in the medieval times, would have loved to have because their castle wasn't big enough. And I'm not doxing her in any way. People magazine, she did a feature on this years ago about her 10-bedroom, 10-bath house that she renovated in Purchase, New York. Somebody like you, you're fearful of white supremacy. What white? If there was white supremacy in America, Sonny Hostin wouldn't have a job, let alone a job, a high-profile job on television to spew that stupidity and live in a huge house in Purchase, New York, 10-bedroom and 10-bath. And she's going to talk bad about the country. She is an absolute bumbling idiot. But she's there for one reason, because the radicals who run ABC want this stuff into the popular culture. They know it appeals to a certain segment of the culture and also to people who just randomly, mostly female demographic in the day, watching TV and hope they can influence some voters. Oh, how terrible. Trump's making the country racist. Oh, my goodness. That's the point. Poor Sonny is scary. She's so scared on TV. Oh, she's so scared. We got to go vote against Trump. Now, one more. She was all in on Graham Plattner. She loves Graham Plattner. One more from Sonny here. She, listen to the comparison. The mental gymnastics you have to do to get to where she gets here comparing Graham Plattner to the person you're about to hear, it's really amazing.
1: You know, the Republican Party, the bar is so very low. I cannot believe that they want to try to assume the moral high ground on the Republican Party. Right. I mean, you know, you can miss me with all that, especially when you have Pete Hegseth, who was confirmed by the Senate in 2025 as the head, as a cabinet member, as the defense secretary, when he had one drinking allegation.
0: One drinking allegation is the same as a multiple rape and sexual assault allegations. He had a drinking allegation. Did you notice the audience in the when she talked about the American flag barely clapped? And also with the Hegseth stuff, barely. You heard like one person. You heard. Or that was it. Usually the view audience for those cackling hens goes crazy. She's even turning off her own audience. Now, if you thought that was bad, this is a person by the name of Michelle Buteau who was on The View earlier this week. And she was on when Sonny was talking about the American flag and being scared. I had no idea who this person was. I mean, this, she's sitting there. I'm doing show prep. I'm seeing the Sonny Hostin thing, and they play this person's cut next. They play what she had to say. I looked her up. She apparently is a comedian. Again, somebody I've never heard of. Not funny. She's on television in this country, getting paid money to be on TV. Just an absolute talentless hack when you hear what she has to say. Let's take a listen.
2: You say this is the best nation. The best nation for who?
1: Yeah, when you say it's the best nation.
2: When you say it's the best nation, the best nation for who? Because if we are celebrating 250 years, what are we exactly celebrating is what I want to know. And so I'm really glad that picture was taken, because that picture is how we feel walking into many rooms down the street. That picture is how we feel, and nobody will believe us. So look at that picture and understand how it feels.
3: Yes. You never should be made to feel like that. Yes. It's wrong to...
0: Alyssa Farah Griffin, whose father didn't even go to her own wedding because she turned on Trump and became the liberal Republican just to get credibility points and get on The View so she could make a lot of money. She's seconding what Michelle Buteau says. Hey, Michelle, you're on TV in America and you feel like an outcast. You're getting DEI hired, lady. I mean, there's no way if you're a white guy, you're getting that job. Absolutely not. You're not funny. You're profiting off the race industry and the race hustle in this country. That's what it is. DEI, all this fake racism that the Southern Poverty Law Center has to pay for. It's a total grift, and it gets these people money. Like Michelle Buteau, Sonny Hostin. You feel unsafe in this country. How about all the white people who've been killed? And yes, black people too, obviously. The crime problem. Your party wants to let all these people on the streets. Your party wants the illegal aliens to run right over this country. And what do they want them to do? They don't care if they start killing people. Oh, that's fine. You got to let the illegals in. Really is amazing. 262. Jason, I saw this. There is a video of that woman on the train that was around the Patriot Front pooping on a train. She has multiple mugshots. Yeah, nothing happened. Not defending the Patriot Front, but it sure looks like this one bought and paid for by somebody. 779. Tyra says her name should be Cloudy, not Sunny. I did see that on Fox yesterday. She's the furthest thing from Sunny. I mean, here's the thing about Sunny Hostin and this Buteau woman. You won the lottery because you have played up this race hustle game. Just shut your mouth and be happy. Be happy that you won the lottery. If you go to other countries, they're not going to give you these plum jobs. We're going to make all this money to say this stupid stuff. I mean, they should be thrilled that they're in America instead they keep talking bad about our country. But again, this is in the popular culture. People hear this and they believe it. I've read things. I've heard people say, oh, The View is, you know, mainstream. You know, you get a lot of different female voices on there. You get a bunch of left-wing nut jobs on there. And they're there for a reason, to push a left-wing narrative courtesy of ABC and the Disney Company. This is the Jason Gotch Show, the Carpetland USA Flooring Center Talk and Text Line, 414-799-1130. We come back, the vice president in Milwaukee, and did we actually find the turtle and know that he is okay? We'll talk about that right after this.
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25: 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Lionel Messi led the late match charge with his game-tying goal in the 83rd minute. The Argentines won the match 3-2 and will face Switzerland in the quarterfinals. The Swiss advanced by beating Colombia on penalty kicks.
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0: We got an update on the turtle for you here in just a second. But first, we welcome you back. Jason Gotch Program, News Talk 1130 WISN, Carpetland USA Flooring Center, talk and text line 414-799-1130. Also, the vice president in Milwaukee today. We'll talk about that here in just one second. But let's get you out to some of our listeners. The talkback feature, I tell you, red microphone button icon on that free iHeart app. We work talkbacks in the show. Let it never be said that the host of this program is not a man of his word. 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
26: Hey, AJ and Racine. Jason, I think we should give Cocaine Mitch a lot of credit for what he did in the first 2 years of the Trump presidency. They hated him so much, all right? I honestly look fondly back on that evil, evil turtle and the gray hairs he gave the Democratic left from 2014 to 2018. He was great.
27: Hey, Jason, this is Dave from Illinois. Love your show. I think that a good way for Trump to get the Democrats to like him would be for him to get a Nazi tattoo on his chest.
0: Yeah, I mean, Grandpa, we had all the audio yesterday, them just, what a great guy Grand Platner was, what a good person he is, guy with the big Nazi tattoo for over a decade, just got it covered up, but he's a great guy, you know, he's an admirable citizen. Yeah, I mean, they criticize him for everything. Yeah, I mean, it's, of course, our caller or our

0: and Laura Loomer and others on the internet saying Mitch McConnell is a vegetable. Mitch McConnell's brain dead. Mitch McConnell's going to die. Mitch McConnell is not coming back to the Senate. All kinds of conspiracy theories out there. McConnell's staff not giving out much information. So not countering this stuff at all. Just, he's on the road to recovery, blah, blah, blah. Not giving out, hey, you know what? Here's what happened to Mitch. Here's what he's going through. He's going to be okay. But Scott Jennings from CNN, noted conservative, very good, makes that network worth watching at times. But even he can't save it all the time because it's so bad. Even he can't save the Abby Phillips show from the train wreck that it is. But Mitch McConnell apparently gave Scott Jennings a call. And Scott Jennings talked about that very, very interesting and jam-packed phone call on CNN yesterday.
1: He called me this morning before I did my radio show. We talked for about 17 minutes. You know, he talked a lot about the situation with Iran, talked a little bit about Ukraine and what's going on in Europe. I told him I'd been to the Teddy Roosevelt Library. We talked a little bit about the history of the vice presidency and how Roosevelt had transformed that in the modern presidency, a little history of the Senate. I mean, it was a wide-ranging conversation.
0: That's a lot to cover in 17 minutes. The Teddy Roosevelt Library, what's going on with Graham Plattner, the history of the vice president. I mean, it's a lot to cover. I'm a phone talker. I like talking on the phone to friends and family. But I think I am efficient on those phone conversations, and we're efficient when the people I talk to. I don't think we cover all that stuff in 17 minutes. Now, I don't doubt Scott Jennings here. I think Mitch McConnell's alive. I think Mitch McConnell made the call. I think Mitch McConnell is conscious. Now, what condition is he in? Who knows? Because there are people who will talk to you, and then they'll be gone in a few hours. But as far as the idea that he's brain dead, no, I don't think that's true. Now, it does seem what McConnell calling Jennings and also the way Jennings delivered that. Oh, we talked for 17 minutes. How many people look at their phone and say, I guess maybe you do with McConnell because everybody thought, a lot of people on the internet thought he was dead. So you look, hey, I talked to him for 17 minutes. Maybe you do it. But to fit all those topics in, it almost seemed like pumping Mitch McConnell up a little bit. But I do think McConnell is still with us. And I actually do agree with AJ and Racine that McConnell, and I've said this before, McConnell was really good for a long time. I mean, you have Merrick Garland on the Supreme Court today without Mitch McConnell. He was the one that came up with the plan to, hey, let the 2016 election, because the seat became open in 2016, and the Dems had the presidency with Obama and the Republicans had the Senate. Keep that seat open because let the American people decide. And they did. They elected Donald Trump. And in turn, you got Neil Gorsuch. You wouldn't have Neil Gorsuch if Mitch McConnell didn't stand up and really take a lot of heat for that, but he did. And he's also very good at getting judges confirmed. McConnell was very good at that when the Republicans had the Senate. When Harry Reid decided to waive the filibuster, when the Democrats had the Senate under Obama, for every level of the judiciary except the Supreme Court, kept it in place, Reid did for the Supreme Court. McConnell said, you're going to regret it. It's going to get waived for the Supreme Court when we take power. And he did, to get Gorsuch confirmed. They waived the filibuster for the Supreme Court because of what Reid did. And you wouldn't have any, I mean, I know Coney Barrett has been a disappointment, but Kavanaugh's been okay for the most part, and Gorsuch has been pretty good, actually really good, outside of Scalia and Alito, outside of Thomas and Alito, I would say Gorsuch is the next level. He's right there with them, just a notch below, but not much. So you wouldn't have those judges if you didn't have Mitch McConnell handling the judiciary when he ran the Senate the way he did. So he did do some good things. It's disappointing, though, that Trump derangement syndrome really seems to have hit him after January 6th and also after Trump, his wife, Elaine Chao, was the transportation secretary for under Trump, and then she had the falling out with Trump after J6, and then Trump gets reelected, and McConnell seems to be, out of spite, going against some Trump policies that he would normally be for. But it's just a personal conflict. And you can't do that in politics. It's like playing on a sports team. Guys on sports teams, Barry Bonds and Jeff Kent on the Giants hated each other. But they're on the same team. They're trying to fight to win. You gotta put those petty differences aside because there's a bigger goal. J.D. Vance is in Wisconsin today. That's a nice thing. J.D. Vance is in the state, in Milwaukee. He's at the Air National Guard. And also he's going to have a fundraiser here. I know I got some press release today.

0: Okay. Right before the show started, where is it? On, is it on my screen? Do I have it? No, I can't. Can I find it here real quick? Somebody sent me a press release, and it doesn't even look like a real name. I'm not going to read it on the air, but apparently they're protesting J.D. Vance today, right now as I speak, in Milwaukee. This group says to demand accountability. The big, beautiful bill hurt people with Medicaid and ACA provisions. All the big, beautiful bill said, if you're able-bodied, you know of kids, and you get Medicaid, you got to volunteer work 80 hours a month. Most people work 80 hours in a week and a half. 80 hours a month. That's all you got to work. That's all it did. That's all it did. Get your Medicaid. You just got to work or volunteer 80 hours a month. You can't sit home, scroll the computer, smoke pot, and do nothing to get your free health care. But yeah, they're apparently protesting Vance. But this story I found interesting doing my show prep today. This is from an outlet called The Independent. And the headline is, J.D. Vance has taken the lead as Trump's 2028 heir while Rubio fades into the background, according to insiders. Now, there's been a lot of talk because Marco Rubio, high-profile position, has done very well as Secretary of State. J.D. Vance has done well as the vice president. That this is a collision course for 2028. These two guys who are friendly, but also probably want to be president at some point. At the highest levels of an administration, they both are. That they would square off for the nomination. Ron DeSantis has talked about too, but I think his time might be down the road, not right now. But the story talks about how right now a senior Trump advisor told Axios that JD is earning it and Trump sees it. It's not like he doesn't like Rubio, President Trump, but he thinks that J.D. Vance has that presidential vibe going right now, and Rubio wasn't planning to run anyway, and he'd be even less likely to do so now. So Rubio not looking to run in 2028, and Vance, you would think, has to run. I mean, you're the sitting vice president. One thing, I remember my dad telling me this story, because I didn't actually see it. He saw an interview with Tom Daschle, and I just found it, and my dad, very accurate, very politically astute, but he said, oh, Tom Daschle, when he was in the Senate, the former Senate leader from on the Democrat side from South Dakota, Daschle had said to Obama, don't sit it out in a 2008. I don't care if Hillary's running. Your time's now. You gave that speech in 2004 at the Democrat convention. You're the hot item now. Your sizzle could go away. So run now. And Obama did. And he won two terms. Same thing for Vance. I don't think you sit it out and say, oh, I'm going to run in 2036. You go right now. So this story talks about how Trump is really impressed with the way Vance is conducting himself as vice president as his term continues. And it looks like as of right now, Trump's in that Vance camp. Rubio not on the record wanting to run, at least behind the scenes even. And one thing to keep in mind, though, in the Trump world, in the orbit, so to speak, things change quick. But as of right now, it looks like Vance is who the president sees as being his heir apparent in 2028. Now, before we take a quick timeout, I promised you crazy today. 4th of July. Soccer. So, the worldwide football. You had festivals, fireworks, celebrate America, fun stuff, hopefully some family time, maybe some apple pie, maybe you drove a Chevrolet, maybe I'm waving the flag here in the studio. I don't have one or I would be doing it. But listen to how this woman who has a piercing between her nose and her lips in that space there, listen to what she said about Patriots on the 4th of July and proudly posted this to the internet.
1: If I see you decked out in flag attire today, which is against flag code, by the way, just know I clocked you. You are proudly celebrating a country built on indigenous blood, forced labor, genocide, and capitalism. And that will never sit right with me. How y'all can celebrate that with a smile on your face? Disgusting.
0: She's welcoming the South with a y'all. I don't think they think that way. But the communists again. The last thing she said was capitalism. They do the class warfare. They do the race warfare. They do the stolen land nonsense because they have to divide people that way because economically, even though we have our bumps in this country, economically, we are so much more prosperous than the rest of the world. And for these lazy bums to install their communist system, they have to find a way to divide us so they can conquer us. And this is just one other example. What a miserable person. They're so miserable on the left. They cheer against the U.S. soccer team because Trump made a call that all other foreign leaders make calls like that in those situations when their players have controversial things happen to them. They call FIFA. Even the leader of FIFA said that. They root against the country on the 4th of July. They don't celebrate the greatness of this country. Just miserable folks to be around. We come back on the Jason Gott Show. A lot of your texts are coming in. Let's get to some of those right after this.
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14: I've lost my mind on what I find.
0: Jason Gotch program. Final segment on a Wednesday. Clay and Buck come your way. Top of the hour. News Talk 1130, WISN. Let's get right out to that Carpetland USA Flooring Center talk and text line. 414-799-1130. The text line, as always, is rocking. 414 writes, I want these idiots to show me one country or one people that did not at one point engage in war slavery to get where they are today. It's impossible. Even cavemen killed each other over resources. No doubt about it. The Native Americans were killing each other, too. There was peaceful Indian tribes. There were non-peaceful Indian tribes. The idea that this is stolen land is ridiculous. The land was earned. The land, yes, it was conquered because it was conquered previously by other Native Americans over other Native Americans. Absolutely insanity that the left tries to push on people. 414, can Rubio keep his position if Vance wins? He is doing a great job. I actually think if Vance runs, Rubio's the VP. It's 2.5 years away. Actually, the decision is probably about 2 years away because it's usually just right around the convention, and this is convention season, probably a little later in the summer in 2028. But I would think that Marco Rubio, most people believe that he could be president day one. And that's what you want in a vice president. He appeals to the Hispanic constituency. I know he is Cuban, but he gives Vance the international experience as well as the domestic experience being in the Senate. It'd be really a dream ticket for the Republicans, in my opinion, if that were to be the ticket for them in 2028. 920, John McCain did the same thing. This is Matt Lomira. Railed against Obamacare, then voted for it because Trump hurt his warmongering feelings. Yes, this is absolutely true. McCain, everybody out there, all you small businessmen out there and small businesswomen who have to pay that $20,000 Obamacare premium and then you have another $20,000 deductible. So you basically have insurance if something really bad happens in your life. Otherwise, you're paying out of pocket. The old days, you could get pennies on the dollar insurance when you compare it to those rates and those premiums that are out there and those deductibles. You can thank John McCain for it. No doubt about that. He total double crossed because he couldn't get over Trump and him having a personality conflict. 414, I always rip the left over covering up for Biden. So in fairness, it's time to rip the right. I call out Scott Jennings, 17-minute worldly discussion with a man who underwent cardiac arrest 3 weeks ago. Come on. Well, cardiac arrest is one, though, if they save you, you can't actually, and they got you in time, you could actually do that. But it does seem like they covered a lot in 17 minutes. 262. I love Jennings, but that reeks of Joe Biden is the best he's ever been. 414, we as Americans lost our ability to be grateful. Yeah, that's true. Sonny Hostin and The View, women prove it. 414, I don't listen to Sonny Hostin. And you got the spelling right here. The person didn't think they got the spelling. Yeah, I got it right. Because I don't listen to the descendants of slaveholders. Yeah, Sonny Hostin found out their family, on her family tree, they had slaveholders. Oh my gosh, how does she deal with that every day? Going back 8 generations, I'm sure she's in tears every day. What people she never even heard of did back in the day. 608, Patriot Front, of course they're going to pay the fee. They don't want to get caught, and they have their identities revealed. They'll find out they're just a bunch of liberals. The fee, of course, at the transit station. Let's see. 262, how much did the Southern Poverty Law Center allocate for the Patriot Front train photo op? You got to wonder. Them are some Soros group. Patrick in Waukesha, regarding my comments on online dating, it all boils down to individual quality of character. I met my Christian conservative wife on MySpace.com, and this year we'll be married 19 years. Congratulations, Patrick. And again, online dating, not trying to rip it. Bumble I am, because it's supposedly a feminist empowerment site, and a men can't reach out to women. But if online dating works for you, good for you, and congratulations. At 19 years of marriage, that's a lot to celebrate. Jason Gotch program, that'll do it for me. Clay and Buck at the top of the hour. I'll be right back with you tomorrow.
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31: Good morning. I'm Doug Russell. President Trump hinting at more strikes against Iran. Fox's Mike Tobin reporting from Tel Aviv.
32: He is all but promising to hit Iran again tonight.
33: We go tonight? You know, normally I wouldn't tell you, but you know what? There's not a thing they can do about it.
32: The overnight U.S. response had increased intensity. 8 times as many targets were hit compared to 12 days ago, the last time the U.S. hit Iran, responding to attacks on shipping. The targets include some 60 Revolutionary Guard small boats. And we just heard from Secretary Hegseth saying that underground storage for drones and missiles was hit, defense radar and surveillance. Iran responded by firing into their neighbors, Kuwait and Bahrain.
31: The president says he believes the temporary ceasefire with Iran is over, but simultaneously claims that peace talks will continue between both countries. In a 5-2 bipartisan decision issued on Tuesday, the Wisconsin Supreme Court ruled that documents indicating an individual is not eligible to vote due to health or disability are protected under state law. Sam Liebert with ACLU Wisconsin says the decision is about election integrity as well as the right to privacy.
34: Election integrity isn't just about maintaining accurate voter rolls, which we do in here in Wisconsin, but you know, it's also about protecting the rights and privacy of voters. These are complementary goals, not competing ones. And so I'd say people should have confidence that Wisconsin can administer secure elections while respecting individual privacy.
31: The Wisconsin Voter Alliance had sued Walworth County in 2022 for copies of guardianship records in their effort to support claims that ineligible voters cast ballots in the 2020 presidential election in Wisconsin. Checking the Holiday Automotive of Fond du Lac Sports Scoreboard, the Brewers sweep a doubleheader at St. Louis on Tuesday, 4-3 and 10-2. At the World Cup, a thriller for the ages, Argentina with 3 goals in 13 minutes to rally past Egypt 3-2. They'll next face Switzerland, who advance on penalty kicks against Colombia. From the Orthopedic Associates of Wisconsin News Center, I'm Doug Russell on Wisconsin's most listened to radio station, News Talk 1130 WISN.
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0: Welcome back in, rolling through the Wednesday edition of the program. President Trump still speaking in Turkey. A lot of the attention, again, we're following the Charlie Kirk situation, Graham Plattner, what's going to happen in Maine. But the biggest story out there right now is the latest on Iran. And Trump has just said in his talk here, and we'll grab this for you as well, quote, I'm seeing, we'll probably hit them hard again tonight. So Trump saying that we are going to hit Iran hard again tonight. This is what he said, cut 17, a bit earlier today.
1: To me, I think it's over. I don't want to deal with them anymore. They're scum. You know what scum is? They're scum. They're sick people. They're led by sick people. And they're vicious, violent people. And if they had a nuclear weapon, they'd use it. As far as I'm concerned, it's over. I'll speak to our negotiators. They want to negotiate. They're good people. Steve Witkoff, Jared Kushner. But they have to come back to me. As far as I'm concerned, it's just a waste of time dealing with them. They're liars. We make a deal. And they, if I make a deal with him, we have a deal. And he goes out, he talks. We make a deal. Everyone's agreed. No nuclear weapon. We make a deal. They go outside, talk to the press. They say, we never even talked about it. There's something wrong with them. They're cuckoo. As far as I'm concerned, it's over. They're bad people. And frankly, I don't want to waste my time with them. Now, I'll let our wonderful negotiators keep talking if they want, but I don't see it. I don't like these people. You know that?
0: I mean, Buck, this from President Trump is effectively like strip away the geopolitical implications. Anybody who's ever done a business deal, Trump sounds like somebody who has decided the guy that he's been negotiating with can't be trusted and he's just done with the negotiation period. That would not make me feel good if I were Iran right now.
2: Well, let me say, though, I don't think this is posturing by Trump. I think, and Clay, this is what, you know, my experience of dealing with Mideast crazies before I got into media was, I think, informative for my view that there's no deal. There's no deal to be had. Even if you have a deal with Iran, they will break the deal. There's no deal. There's no such thing as a deal with these people. They will break their word. They will break their bond. They will lie. They will cheat. They will steal. They will kill. That is it. And I'm not saying Trump isn't aware of that. And maybe you can say he has to go through this process of trying to do this with them. But now we are in a situation where, and I used the mow the grass analogy very early on, it's going to be, okay, guys, let's have a talk. You don't want to talk? Boom, boom, boom, bombing a bunch of things. Okay, guys, have you had enough yet? No? Boom, boom, boom, bomb a bunch of, I mean, this is where we are.
0: I think the question that's now going to become readily apparent is, do we take out more of their leadership?
2: I don't know that we can. I think their leadership has learned some lessons from the sucker punch that we gave them in that massive meeting.
0: And
2: right?
0: that may well be true that they're hiding better and it's not as easy to take them out. But I think that's the next question Israelis
2: probably can. The Israelis can sneak grenades into their Cheerios. So, you know, there is that.
0: So do we take the sort of the governor off of Israeli attacks and say, wipe out whoever else you want? I mean, that's what I get from Trump is like, I wouldn't feel good if I were on the Iranian negotiating team right now. 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

0: Welcome back to Clay and Buck. We got some Mainers who want to weigh in on the Plattner thing. Love to hear from you. Anybody actually even in the New England area who's following this pretty closely. Love to hear about it. Also, Clay, are you an Oysters guy? I can't remember.
1: Love them.
0: I'm an Oysters guy, too, even though you're playing with fire with Oysters, everybody. One day you're going to get a bad one, and you're going to remember it. I'm just telling you. Everyone I know, it's happened to me. Everybody I know eventually. But I love them anyway. You got to, you know, you only live once. YOLO. You got to YOLO if you're an oyster eater, though, because when they go bad, they go
2: the
0: bad.
2: The danger on oysters is different than the danger on potato chips.
0: Oh, yeah. Big time. Big time. All right, Brett from Colorado Springs, A on the talkbacks. Let's hear from him.
3: I have to side with Buck on this. AOC is smarter. She doesn't know her left from her right or up from down, but she is smarter because at least she doesn't, you know, have the, we do the things we do, when we do what we do to do the things we do type moments.
2: I just don't think AOC has done that many interviews. Remember when she got asked about strategic ambiguity in Taiwan? And she was completely unable, despite being in Congress for 8 years, to functionally answer that question. I think she's avoided all negative media. And so she never really has had her feet held to the fire like Kamala has.
0: Yeah, I know. And she gets very angry when people talk about carpet bombing some of these Iranian installations because she's like, we should not destroy their carpets. It's not nice.
2: It is kind of mean to take people's carpets away. I mean? When you really
0: they have very
2: it.
0: Nice carpets in Iran, and the carpet bombing of them is like really unfair and like really mean and like not cool. 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

0: While it didn't go flawlessly there with Steve Yates, he did have a lot of interesting information to give us. And I do want to continue to hammer this because I do think it's going to be awesome. We now have, what am I looking at? I just pulled it up. 131,000 of you have subscribed to the YouTube page. We're going to have 3 hours of the show in the near future on the YouTube page. Cool things like when the White House is having live press briefings, when we are playing the audio for you on the radio feed, you'll be able to watch the video of President Trump or J.D. Vance is speaking right now. Any of these video events that are live that are occurring during the course of the show, boom, we're going to be able to show you that video. I think it's going to be really cool. And obviously, there's going to be a lot of short clip versions of the show if you're out and about. And if you're just trying to share, let's say, with your kids or grandkids. Buck's son is only a little over one. The primary way that I share news stories now with my 18-year-old, who is the oldest in the family, is going to be going off to college this fall. I grab things that I see on social media that I think he would respond to, short videos, whatever they are, and I send it to him. Knowing that that's pretty much the way that his generation is going to communicate. Now, you can fight against it, and you can say, boy, I wish there was more depth of knowledge, all those things. But if you got a 2-minute clip, and you know you can get 2 minutes of attention from your son or daughter, your grandson or your granddaughter, we're going to now be providing that for this program. Now, I want you guys to hang out with us for 3 hours every day. Video, audio, wherever you are, I want you to spend 3 hours with us. We know everybody's busy, so I want you to be able to get information every way you possibly can. Go subscribe to the YouTube page. I think you're going to be impressed with what we are producing there in the days, the weeks, and months ahead. So my name, Clay Travis, Buck Sexton. Boom, type it in on YouTube. It's easy to subscribe, and you will be having access to video versions of all of this. Okay, Steve, big question, Buck, is I still think, what is the exit strategy for the situation in Iran? Let's say we go into Karg Island, right? My concern is, and you've hit on this a lot, we are dealing with fundamentalists who hate us. How do we get out of Karg Island if we put boots on the ground and we take over Karg Island? We know what happened in Afghanistan, how disastrous that withdrawal was. We know what happened in Iraq. That's my concern. I'm curious what you would say about this, and we can talk about it when we come back here in a moment. But what is the exit strategy by which we are able to get out if we go in?
1: Well, I'll say this, which is a great dodge from your question, which we'll have to hold everybody through the break to get real answers on the other side. But the problem with having an exit strategy is at some point you actually have to exit. And those are not the same thing. You can have an idea as to what you'd like it to look like, but the enemy gets more than just a vote in this process, and it can get very messy. And for a lot of people, Trump had a very clear promise. He's calling this a military operation. He won't call it a war. Once you start having troops on the ground, and if we start losing people, that's a war. Everyone knows that's a war. Trump said no, so we'll talk about this more.
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0: Welcome back in. We got tons of reactions. I bet the talkbacks are going to be amazing after all that. Let me try to run through as many of you that have been waiting a while to get to you. Christian in Atlanta, you said you had a great deplaning experience. What happened?
1: Yeah, can you hear me okay?
0: Yeah, we got you.
1: Okay, so I was in Spain yesterday, got back last night on Iberian Airlines. And the way they do it is they land and make an announcement. Everyone, please remain seated. We will make announcements on deplaning. And when we get to the gate, they say, rows 1 through 5 may now get up and board. Everyone else remain seated. And they give them a minute, and then they say, now rows 6 through 10 may get up. Everyone else remain seated. And we got off of that plane in like 5 minutes. It was so organized.
0: So it works better.
1: Germany. It was crazy.
0: It works better. Thank you. I've never heard of that before, Buck. Have you ever heard like deplaning by row? I haven't ever heard of that.
2: No.
0: Thank you, Christian. That's interesting. I'm all in favor of whatever could get you on the plane and off the plane.
2: Although my father-in-law tells me, by the way, Clay, in real, who is a retired American Airlines pilot, he says that during COVID, when people started flying again, obviously, deplaning went as it should. Everyone stayed seated until the row ahead got up. It was a thing of beauty, but now it's back to chaos. So there was
0: people
2: a time
0: were better behaved. I wonder if that's just the quality of person that was flying early in COVID days was more considered. I don't know, more considered. Is that possible? Dave, and we got a lot of variety of topics.
2: No, I think people were just scared to be close to people. I don't think it was courtesy. I think they were scared of.
0: It wasn't me. I don't think I ever stopped flying. I was flying in May of 2020. Dave in Kentucky.
3: Hey, Clay and Buck. Thanks for taking my call. Before I get to my Iran thing, as a retired Southwest Airlines pilot, I can't thank you guys enough for being so kind to my beloved airline. And all that you're saying is absolutely true about what some of these changes to try to encourage some civilian behavior.
0: Thank you for your service at Southwest. I love you guys. And what were you going to say about Iran?
3: Well, Iran, I happen to agree with Steve Yates a lot that it seems to me that we have an amazing amount of technological ability that we could pick and choose strategically to inhibit control of Karg Island, inhibit control of water and electricity in places that are going to kneecap these people in the best possible way and put them under some severe pressure, and we can do it without hurting the civilian population. At least that's my thought anyway. Thank you.
0: All right, 30 seconds, Sean. Maybe 10 seconds.
4: President Trump is done with Iran's crap. Why don't they prioritize the rest of the targets and start hitting the target every hour until Iran goes on TV public and submits?
0: I just love the way he said target, Buck. I think Trump's done with fed up. I mean, I think it's an interesting point. Donnie in Florida says, what about people with bags that are too big? How about you figure out whether it's going to fit in the overhead or not beforehand? Pack less. Help
2: what
0: women lift their bags. Be civilized.
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2: As we celebrate our nation's 250th birthday this month, this milestone is a reminder of the impact our nation has had on people around the globe as well. Countries like Israel, for instance, founded just 78 years ago.
0: Years ago, President John F. Kennedy said, Israel was not created in order to disappear. Israel will endure and flourish. Those words captured the spirit of a young democracy determined to survive.
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11: Good afternoon. I'm Dave Michaels. This morning, former Milwaukee County Circuit Court Judge Hannah Dugan was sentenced to no prison time and a $5,000 fine after she was found guilty last year of obstructing ICE agents who were attempting to arrest an illegal immigrant at the Milwaukee County Courthouse. The man from Arkansas accused of abducting a pregnant Beaver Dam teenager has pleaded guilty in federal court. Fox 6's Haley Spittler.
12: Prosecutors say 41-year-old Gary Day was found with the 17-year-old at a Nebraska truck stop in April of 2025 after she had been missing for 2 months. Investigators say the two met online before the teen disappeared. Day now faces up to 25 years in federal prison and still has state charges pending.
11: And home costs are rising slower than expected. Fox's Darren Buffalo.
13: The report coming out just ahead of that potential historic housing bill being signed into law this weekend that would lift red tape and also make it easier for people to buy homes. Realtor.com cut its 2026 home price growth forecast nearly in half to just 1.2%. That was from 2.2%, meaning home prices are now expected to rise more slowly than inflation. Monthly mortgage payments for the typical home buyer are now expected to fall 1.9%. That's from last year. Rents are also expected to fall 1.2% this year as a robust pipeline of new apartment construction continues to boost supply.
11: Checking the Holiday Automotive Fondelac Sports Scoreboard, Kyle Harrison on the mound tonight for the Brewers. They're in St. Louis to play the Cardinals. First pitch, 6:45. 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
10: Warm and humid for your Wednesday forecast. High temperatures could be pushing the mid to upper 80s today with some showers and potential strong storms that could be moving in tonight. Damaging winds and heavy rain would be the primary threats. We could carry a couple more scattered showers and storms into Thursday. I'm Fox 6 meteorologist Lisa Michaels.
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16: I have Jessica McBride standing by from Wisconsin right now, and we're not going to really do a coverage of an investigative report, although you kind of did do sort of an investigative report, Jessica, by just asking people you know questions about how they feel about socialism. So welcome to the program. But this was, a very telling essay you put up very recently at WisconsinRightNow.com, that people don't really understand what socialism is, and they think it's just a fairer way and a nicer thing to do, not with malice, but just because they think it would be more equitable and fair if we had, for instance, free health care. So let's start with the way you decided to start trying to figure out how people were perceiving socialism.
17: Well, yeah, and they don't understand, Vicky, this kind of socialism, the kind of socialism that, and I call her an anarchist, that anarchist Francesca Hong is peddling, right? That the Democrats these days are cozying up to, the socialism of Mamdani and, like I said, of Hong. And I don't think Mandela Barnes and people like that are really very far behind. And so I started the essay with an anecdote about my own

0: mother, okay? Because my mother, believe it or not, is a Democrat, but she is a reasonable one. She is smart. She's not a bad person. She owns a farm up in Ladysmith, which is in Tom Tiffany's congressional district, a very, very conservative area of the state. She's just sort of always been a Democrat. And we've had endless conversations where I've tried to talk her out of that. My mom is 74 years old. I'm never going to talk my mom out of that. So we have conversations because we can talk about politics reasonably and we don't, you know, hate each other at the end of the conversation. We don't put politics above family. We had a conversation about the Democrat candidate, and she actually went to a forum with me where I went to observe them. And, you know, we talked about socialism because I was jumping off a cliff. How terrifying the views, frankly, of Francesca Hong and these other Democrats are. And my mother said, oh, well, it's like Norway. They have free health care there, too. Maybe we do need free health care here. And, you know, she's from a rural area where there isn't great health care, to be honest. You can go on Badger Care, whatever, but there's people that don't have it. And that's what she said, like, oh, well, no big deal. And that's when I realized, like, we're sort of losing the propaganda war on this. We're kind of losing the narrative about what these people really stand for. And I think my mom is actually indicative of normal Democrats, like all throughout this state. So you have the completely crazy lunatics that go riot and do things like that, the actual, you know, communists and things like that. But I think this election will be decided more by like the actual normal Democrats.
1: Yeah, soft perceptions.
0: Yeah. The soft people. Yeah. And if they think this is Norway or Sweden, like, we're not going to win this game.
1: No, I've been kind of beating this drum. First thing, and I just spoke with Brian Fraley about this. He was a longtime political consultant. You know, he's been around the block with campaigns. We've called Democrats socialists for so long. We assume everybody knows what we mean by it. But, you know, an average Democrat, you know, we called a socialist. And so I think we've worn out the impact of the word so that it just sort of sounds like not Republican, right? Oh, that's just Democrat. I'm a Democrat. And by the way, historic Democrats are going to be historic Democrats. It is very, very rare for someone later in life in particular to simply say, okay, I'm switching parties. Obviously it happens, but it is quite rare. And Democrats will vote for Democrats, whether they're socialists or communists or anarchists, if they're motivated to get out to the polls. So, but back to your mom, she says it's like Norway, but it's not like Norway. Norway is not socialist. Norway has universal health care. Norway has extensive wait lines, times. You're waiting 12 months sometimes to get a hip replacement or a knee replacement. You're waiting 12 or more weeks if you need to see a specialist. You know, you can get into an ER, you're going to wait hours and hours and hours to get into an ER. So they pay an exceedingly high amount to support this so-called free healthcare system in a country that only has 5 million people, but they're also making access to healthcare much more limited to the people in their country in the first place. So that's one of the best working universal healthcare systems in the world is Norway, and it's still doesn't work properly to get people access to the care that they need. So we should be saying this.
0: Right.
1: We should be having the Obamacare fight again. But we're not. We just like the Act 10 stuff. We just assume everybody still remembers when most people are short attention span politics people.
0: Well, and also, I would argue that we need to not make it about health care because I did a lot of research in this essay about DSA. Which, you know, they call themselves, it sounds soft, the Democratic Socialists of America. Francesca Hong is a card-carrying member of DSA. There's a chapter in Milwaukee. There's a chapter in Madison. They've endorsed her. She's a member. She's been a member for years. This is the group that Mom Donnie in New York belongs to. Okay, that Chevalier, this nut job that just won a primary in New York, belongs to. This woman that wants to eradicate Western civilization. So I took a look. There's been a lot of research on DSA. What does this group stand for? It's not becoming Norway. It's actually about abolishing the police. Guess what? That's where she's getting it from. She didn't make that up. Abolishing prisons. Guess what? They want to remake the U.S. They want to get rid of the U.S. Constitution. They want to abolish the Senate of the United States and the presidency. And they want to create an entirely different system. You know what they want to do? They want to put all the emphasis on the workers and all the emphasis on the people to the degree that you can find documents where DSA chapters want to ban rent. They want to cancel yes. rent. They want to seize private property. So actually, let's just fixate on that for a second. They want to seize private property. They want to start with utilities, which everyone hates. So let's have them be government run. And then they want to move on to large corporations. And then there's actually an article on the DSA website where a man says, we hopefully eventually like we can get to banning all private property. Okay, so they're anti-capitalist. And I've called Hong that. See, what language we use, you're exactly right, really matters here. And we've got to abandon the term socialist because it's not properly capturing what that is. I call her anarchy or anarchist. If you want to abolish all, you know, police and all these things, I think you're an anarchist. But Francesca Hong also has called herself an anti-capitalist. Like she has said that in quotes, in recent quotes. She's unabashedly saying, I'm an anti-capitalist. She wouldn't even hide that. The only point I'll give Francesca is she doesn't really hide it. She just says it. The problem is, the media aren't reporting it. They're running around writing about her old noodle, ramen noodle restaurant or her credit card debt. They are reporting now the abolish the police and prisons thing. Move on, media, to abolishing the Senate, the presidency, and the U.S. Constitution. This is a radical remaking of this country. That is what they want to do.
1: It's insanity that it is seizure of private property. It is elimination of the profit motive. It's an elimination of private ownership of housing. Government should own and distribute housing. It is Medicaid for all. It is 100% elimination of our access to coal, natural gas, et cetera. Everything would be Green New Deal stuff. It's also abolishing any kind of laws that would prohibit people from using drugs. So everybody would be like downtown Seattle walking around in a fentanyl daze. But it really is the abolishment of the idea of profit itself. You can't, that's the Soviet Union. There's no way to make it anything other than the Soviet Union or North Korea or Cuba. But nobody knows about those places at all. You can't get into North Korea. They've already romanticized Cuba as some kind of beautiful, colorful island paradise. And, you know, you've basically got, you know, sort of a patina of mercantilism that is operating in Russia. So it doesn't look like the old Soviet Union. We don't have historic reference points or recent memories. And so if you just say, hey, it's just like Norway, aren't those Norwegians funny at the World Cup? They're great. We love Norway. They look happy. And again, we're in a place where the media is, because they're Democrats, just like all historic Democrats, they don't care if it's a socialist or an anarchist who's running. They're not going to support the Republican. So, you know, in the zero sum, you know, a team beatdown that we always have every election, the media is always going to support Democrats, socialists or not. So I wish Tom Tiffany were doing a more aggressive job of teaching people about this, because nice people like your mom think it just sounds like a pretty decent way to be. And it's not that bad. It couldn't be that bad, but it would be.
0: And younger people, I mean, they weren't alive during the old Soviet Union. So I'm old enough to have crossed Checkpoint Charlie. I was in East Berlin when the wall was still up. I saw the difference. Okay, I was in West Berlin. It was like Times Square. It was like New York, dazzling, like you're in an arcade game, video game. All the commerce, all the neon lights. You cross Checkpoint Charlie into the East when it was communist and it was gray. And drab. There was nothing in the stores. It was polluted. And the people were terrified. They were scared to talk to their neighbor. It was a totalitarian, dismal, failed regime and economy. And I saw that. And I remember all of that. But young people today, they don't have that memory. They don't know what communism was like. It's not a lived experience to them. It's something in a history book. And then Bernie Sanders came along, and this is when I first saw this happening, and he made it trendy. Socialism, really. They switched the words. You know, like, there's different forms of it, you know, how it's implemented. And he made it kind of cool and funny, and he's this harmless, absent professor guy. And after that, I noticed suddenly it was kind of normalized. It didn't, you know, it didn't have the stigma that it used to have, and then it kind of went downhill from there. This is also a group of people who don't remember 9/11. They were not alive for 9/11. They weren't alive for Lockerbie. They weren't alive for the hostage embassy taking in the 70s. No. And so the other piece of this DSA platform is a virulent anti-Semitism, to the point that they don't even recognize Israel's right to exist.
1: No, and
0: in
1: they...
0: The media, yeah.
1: The kids, I mean, you know, young people... Just if you remember 7/7, July 7th just happened, the attacks on London. They were alive when it happened, but they don't remember anything like that. Nothing. So I need to wrap this segment up, but everyone should read this and start talking to people, because you have to tell them what socialism really means. You have to explain that it isn't just nice Norwegian people and goofy old, you know, funny doofus guys like Bernie Sanders. And Francesca Hong, the last thing I'll say is she comes across soft-spoken. She doesn't come across combative. She comes across, even though she drops F-bombs and C-bombs online, she's soft-spoken. So she looks harmless. It all looks harmless. And young, by the way, by extension. Jessica, I want everyone to read your piece. I do appreciate the time on the program today. Thank you so much.
0: Thanks, Vicki. Appreciate
1: Good to
0: it
1: have
0: so
1: you.
0: Much.
1: And we will All take right. a quick break.
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1: That's going to do it for me on the program. We're going to do a deeper dive into the concept of anarcho-tyranny. The idea that the rules don't apply to the favored, but apply good and hard to the disfavored. Sheriff David Clark is going to join me on the program. Rick Essenberg will be on the program as well. Everybody have a...
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2: Good afternoon. I'm Dave Michaels, killing two birds with one stone, Vice President J.D. Vance. In Milwaukee this afternoon, talking about the government's anti-fraud crackdown, as well as showing support for two Wisconsin Republicans up for re-election in November.
20: Are you going to vote for the party who is sending your tax money to the fraudsters? No, we're going to support the party that is sending the fraudsters to jail and is protecting your money. We're going to vote for Derek Van Orden and for Brian Stile.
2: Waukesha County Executive Paul Farrell passed away today after a long battle with cancer. He was 61. Milwaukee County Executive David Crowley announced that he's bowing out of the race for governor. Today, Milwaukee Mayor Cavalier Johnson said he's supporting a proposal that would reconfigure, not remove, a portion of 794 in downtown Milwaukee. The Wisconsin DOT is considering four different options, with a decision expected sometime next year. And oil prices are rising again after the U.S. and Iran exchanged a new round of attacks. President Trump today is threatening to continue more strikes tonight. Speaking at the NATO summit in Turkey, the president dismissed concerns about oil prices.
21: We have an oil glut right now because we got all those boats out of the strait. And it's going to drop, and I've predicted everything.
2: Checking the Holiday Automotive of Fond du Lac Sports Scoreboard, Brewers go for their fifth straight win tonight against the Cardinals in St. Louis. From the Orthopedic Associates of Wisconsin News Center, I'm Dave Michaels on Wisconsin's most listened to radio station, News Talk 1130 WISN.
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0: it until, lo and behold, the federal government. Donald Trump stepped in with a massive grant that is going to save MCTS from, I don't know, having to declare bankruptcy. In summary, people got a pretty good look at David Crowley's leadership style, and at the worst possible moment for him, realized that David Crowley is thoroughly incompetent. He is just a terrible, terrible executive. He does not know what he's doing, even after, what, 5-6 years on the job? He's awful. And it doesn't help him that the last two county executives before him were actually incredibly effective, Chris Abley and Scott Walker. I'll give credit where credit is due. Abley is a liberal Democrat, but he was a pragmatic liberal Democrat. And Scott Walker, of course, was the best county executive in the history of Milwaukee County, save, of course, for my late great uncle, the legendary Bill O'Donnell. Crowley, though, exiting the race is presumed to be good news for Sarah Rodriguez, who Democrats now have no choice but to back if they want a normie candidate, a non-socialist who can possibly stop the Franny Hong Express. It's not going to be automatic, though, that all of Crowley's voters go to Sarah Rodriguez. In fact, I wouldn't be surprised that a black man from Milwaukee has a substantial following of other black voters from Milwaukee, and they would go to the other black candidate from Milwaukee, Mandela Barnes. If that happens, then it's probably Barnes and not Hong, because they've been so close in the polls. Sometimes Hong will be up 3 points. Sometimes Mandela will be up 5. It's always pretty close. There is going to be another Marquette University Law School poll released on July 22nd. That's probably going to tell a lot. It's also not certain that anybody who is voting for Joel Brennan and Kelda Royce, if they get out of the race, because they're polling so low, they've probably got a grand total of maybe 5,000 votes between them statewide. Is that really going to matter? Is that going to tip anything for Sarah Rodriguez against the two socialists? Probably not. Democrats may think that they're going to be safe from having to nominate Francesca Hong, probably the least likely candidate to actually win the race in what's shaping up to be a good Democrat year across the country. It may not matter. They may not be able to get anybody but Hong, and they may have to settle for Mandela Barnes, although I think what's abundantly clear is that the majority of the people who are going to turn out in this primary, the hardcore leftist Dems from Milwaukee and Madison, they're all socialists now. They're all communists now, and they're going to want the DSA communist, Francesca Hong. Coming up next, a very sad story to have to get to. Paul Farrow has passed away. That's next.
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11: 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The winner of tomorrow's match will play the winner of Spain-Belgium in the semifinals.
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0: Just Talk. It is the Dan O'Donnell Show. Welcome back to it. An incredibly busy news day in Wisconsin. No fewer than five or six stories, which would just dominate headlines for days, all happening within about an hour or two of one another. Hannah Dugan, former Milwaukee County Circuit Court judge, gets a slap on the wrist. No, not even that. A tap on the wrist from fellow Lib federal judge Lynn Edelman. Just $5,000 for helping an illegal alien criminal, a violent guy who had been already deported, escape ICE agents. $5,000 fine. No prison time. Okay, that was expected, but no probation as well. That happened as Vice President J.D. Vance was in Milwaukee and just blasted Wisconsin's Governor Tony Evers for refusing to share SNAP benefit and voter roll data with federal fraud investigators. We will get to that and much more coming up in the 4 o'clock hour. President Trump says the ceasefire deal with Iran is officially done. We could begin bombing the country as early as tonight. That is a big story internationally as the president wraps up the two-day NATO summit in Turkey. We also had Milwaukee's mayor, Cavalier Johnson, saying that I-794, he does not recommend that it be torn down through the heart of downtown Milwaukee. You just heard David Crowley, Milwaukee County executive. He drops out of the race for governor, and unfortunately, it is my sad duty to report the passing of one of the nicest men I have ever met in politics, one of the nicest men I have ever met, period. Milwaukee County Executive Paul Farrow passed away yesterday after a courageous battle with cancer. He was far too young. He was in his early 60s, 61 years old, and he was unfortunately moved to hospice a couple of days ago. Those close to him said he had been declining for a couple of weeks now until it was obvious that the end was coming. Paul Farrow was a giant of conservatism in Wisconsin. He was the son of Lieutenant Governor Margaret Farrow, the very first female lieutenant governor in the state's history. But he was more than just a political scion. He was, in his own right, an incredibly motivated, hard worker who served in the Wisconsin Assembly, the Wisconsin Senate. He was Waukesha County Executive. He also served a couple of years as president of the Wisconsin Republican Party. He was at every event. He was all over Waukesha County. There would not be a 4th of July parade anywhere without him in it. But much more than that, he was a good, decent man. A good father, a good husband, a good friend. I have never known one person, even on the left, to say a bad word about him. In an era where everything is hyper-political and the rhetoric is sharper than ever, Paul seemed to be immune from that because he was just such a good guy. I can remember a year or two ago when Waukesha County tried to institute a sales tax. As you could imagine, I was not particularly pleased about this. I got word that this was happening and did my level best to make people aware of it and get people mad about it. Farrow was one of the ones who was kind of pushing this idea. He wasn't mad at me. He called up and we talked about it and he made his case and I made mine. I said, you know what, that's really not a good idea. I'm never going to get behind this, Paul. And he says, you know what, Dan, I can really respect that. And thank you for taking my call. I was worried you were just going to start screaming at me. And I said, I'll never forget this. I said, you know what, I was actually worried too. And he goes, I'm not really a screamer. And I'm like, yeah, I know. That's why I really wasn't scared. He immediately, probably 2 or 3 days, there was a county board meeting that happened. 2 or 3 days later, he said, you know what? The people have spoken. It was an idea that we had, but I am going to not try to force this through. I am going to be a representative of my people. We're shutting this down. We're not going to do it. And we're not going to revisit it. I gained so much respect for him saying, you know what? I understand why people are ticked off. And for taking my call and for saying, you know what, Dan, I understand why you're ticked off. That's the kind of guy Paul was. And more than anything, I'm going to miss him as a county executive. I'm going to miss him at those 4th of July parades. I'm going to miss him at Republican events. Oh, man, we had a lot of fun at the RNC. It was him. I posted a picture of Scott Walker, former governor, in a cheesehead that went all over because, you know, obviously it's a cheesehead. We were trying to get the cheesehead on Trump. I don't think that was ever going to happen. But I believe it was Paul Farrow who actually put the cheesehead on Walker's head. I'll never forget that, too. It was somehow, I don't know how, there wasn't supposed to be press down on the floor with the delegates, but the Wisconsin delegation just kind of snuck me in and gave me a delegate. I was wearing like a delegate, Secret Service, slipped one past the goalie there. I was wearing a delegate badge. I wonder, my goodness, you know, I think it was Paul who got me an extra delegate badge that he had. But I was sitting talking with Tommy Thompson and Scott Walker and Paul Farrow, not about politics or election, just, you know, shooting the breeze about anything and everything. And honestly, that's how I'm going to remember Paul. Just always smiling. Always, you know, down to have a drink, down to have fun. But always, always, always thinking about doing what's best for the people of Wisconsin. And man, one of the best men that this state has ever seen in politics. Rest in peace, Paul. I'll see you again, my friend. I know that. My deepest condolences on behalf of everyone at the Dan O'Donnell Show, everyone at Heartland Post. Just my deepest condolences to everyone who knew and who loved him. You'll be in my prayers. You're listening to the Dan O'Donnell Show right back after this.
1: 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The Dan O'Donnell Show will be right back.
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3: Southbound on 894 after Beloit, you got a crash that's blocking the right shoulder. A little bit of a delay as you approach there. Westbound on 894 got delays starting at 27th, clearing up after 51st Street. I'm Kevin Henry, and that's your latest total traffic.
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12: I'm Bill Hemmer, and these are the most impactful moments in American history. 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Bernie Madoff was arrested at his luxury Manhattan penthouse. For decades, Madoff sold lies. He wasn't running a hedge fund. He was running a multi-billion dollar Ponzi scheme, the largest in history. 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

0: time in the 4 o'clock hour. Unfortunately, we are going to have to punt on the unhinged liberal of the day today. Just how about the unhinged liberal is just whatever five or six nuts were outside of the 128th Air Refueling Wing holding their signs and marching around. I don't even know if there were any. I didn't see any pictures. I'm just assuming because wherever a conservative goes, there are going to be a handful of liberal nuts waving their signs and shrieking as the motorcade passes. So there are your unhinged liberals of the day. Daily Trump Day coming up next. President Trump makes a very, very important set of remarks in Turkey, and Vice President Vance in Milwaukee. Dan O'Donnell Show coming right back.
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2: Good afternoon. I'm Dave Michaels. Oil prices are creeping back up again after the U.S. and Iran exchanged a new round of attacks. Fox Business Network's Edward Lawrence.
3: Gas prices overnight, they remain the same here in the United States, holding steady, but WTI oil prices, they are inching up. Now, it seems Iran pushed President Trump too far. So now Operation Economic Fury is being reinstated. The U.S. Treasury Department revoked licenses for other countries and companies to buy Iranian oil. There are still sanctions, strict sanctions on Iran, and all the frozen assets for Iran remain frozen.
2: Milwaukee police say no one is in custody after a 47-year-old pedestrian was struck and killed by a hit-and-run driver near the Mitchell Park Domes last night on the city's southwest side. And four Milwaukee police officers were taken to the hospital after two squad cars collided while responding to a vehicle pursuit. It happened just after 3 a.m. near 7th and Locust. The officers' injuries are being described as non-life-threatening. Checking the Holiday Automotive Fond du Lac Sports Scoreboard, it's the Brewers and Cardinals tonight in St. Louis. First pitch, 6:45. 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

0: naturally, this multi-state lawsuit resulted in an injunction against the federal government. Now, of course, this injunction is going to get overruled. Eventually, this is going to get into the hands of a sane federal court. It might have to go all the way up to the United States Supreme Court. But the law is crystal clear. The states here are violating the Supremacy Clause by saying, well, our privacy statutes trump the statute that creates their privacy statute and the statute that creates the mechanism for administering food stamp benefits across the country. Evers, in other words, is violating multiple federal laws. The Evers administration is even violating the Civil Rights Act of 1960. All for what? For what? To protect people who are defrauding the government, who are helping to potentially steal citizens' votes. And yes, a single fraudulent vote, in fact, corrupts an election because a single fraudulent vote cancels out a valid vote. Not clear whose vote it is. Might be yours. The investigation into that is, of course, necessary to preserve the integrity of elections. Just saying, well, voter fraud is a myth. Voter fraud doesn't exist. How about we find out? Real easy way to tell. A, make sure everybody provides some form of proof of citizenship for voting and some form of proof of if they are who they say they are. Some sort of proof of identity. That easy. And how about that? How about if there are people who aren't supposed to be on the rolls, you turn the rolls over to the federal government and the FBI investigates. What do we have to lose? The only thing that makes sense is Democrats believe that they benefit from voter fraud. And the thing that really doesn't make any sense is they apparently believe that they benefit from welfare fraud as well because they're refusing to turn over those rolls as well. Evers has said, we can't do it. We need to protect the privacy. How many people have we found in other states that are getting benefits that aren't supposed to be? So Democrats in this state are really willing to violate federal law to protect fraudsters? We're going to dive into that in a little bit greater depth when we come back right here on the Dan O'Donnell Show.
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2: I get news down in Walworth County. US 12 reopened between Highway 59 and Cox Road from an earlier crash. Had been closed for a number of hours. Eastbound 94 slammed 76th over to 35th. Westbound 27th to Holly. I'm Kevin Henry. That's your latest total traffic.
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9: 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When I played high school sports, I learned the importance of integrity, good sportsmanship, and respect for the rules. Now, as a high school official, I get to help model these same values to others. Maybe the colleges and the pros didn't call, but the kids in Wisconsin did. 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

0: I don't think there is any real doubt here. Democrats believe that they benefit, or at least they're acting like they believe that they benefit from some level of welfare fraud and some level of voter fraud. Why would you resist this hard? Give me a legitimate reason to resist this hard. I think it ultimately comes down to the fact that A, they know that there are illegal immigrants and a substantial number of them on especially SNAP benefit rolls and maybe some on voter registration rolls. And they believe that the Trump administration is going to use the cross-referencing of those rolls with potential. Like, if you think the AI that we have as everyday Americans is impressive, as I do, it's getting better every single day. The federal government likely has tools that are well beyond the capabilities of publicly released AIs. It would probably be very easy for the feds to simply go through, use an AI program to cross-check all of the SNAP benefit data with possibly records of people who might have been caught crossing the border. Maybe they can cross-reference with, say, a birth certificate in Nicaragua that matches the same person. In other words, they can use this to very quickly see who is in this country illegally. And not only that, if they're on the welfare rolls or if they're registered to vote, they're committing a crime, and it's very easy to then justify going in and getting them out of the country. Again, though, if that is the reason, I do believe that's actually the reason. I believe the real reason that all of these Democrat governors don't want the feds poking around and actually finding fraud is, A, they're going to find a ton of fraud. And I believe it's going to look really, really bad politically. Just look at Governor Tim Walz was going to run for another term in Minnesota, but because a 20-some-year-old guy with an iPhone did the work that the rest of the media in Minnesota and across the country wouldn't and found tons and tons and tons of welfare fraud in Minnesota, that forced Tim Walz out of the race. That ended Tim Walz's political career. I mean, that got lost in the shuffle of all the chaos over the battle over Minneapolis when ICE showed up. But it was so bad politically for Walz, it ended his political career. Now, Evers doesn't worry about the same thing happening to him because he's retiring anyway, not running for another term. But that would be a huge stain on the Democrat Party of Wisconsin. So that's one reason. But also, remember, they don't want deportations. These are the people who want to abolish ICE, who don't want local law enforcement to cooperate with ICE. So if you give the federal government a huge tool in identifying who's here illegally, and then they can very easily just kind of go in, now they can generate an administrative warrant because this person is committing welfare fraud by getting benefits illegally. Illegal immigrants are not allowed to be receiving food stamps. And we are told by Dems they don't. Well, yes, they actually do. Again, you have to ask yourself, well, why is it that Democrats want illegal immigrants here? The reality is actually pretty easy to ascertain because it gives them political power. Tomorrow on the Dan O'Donnell Show, we are actually going to dive into how. And it's not just that illegal immigrants in this country get counted for the purposes of the census. So even if they never cast a vote, just them being here, and they are here disproportionately in blue states, that allows Democrats to have more seats in Congress, more votes in the Electoral College than they deserve if we were just counting American citizens and people who are legally allowed permanent residents, green card holders, and so much more. But if we count illegal immigrants, we are giving a big advantage to Democrats. Not just about that. Folks, it is about importing people from the third world who really are here to change the culture of the United States and who are here to supply the votes for the communist socialism that Democrats want to inflict on the rest of us. It's already happening in Europe. You have seen a huge surge of left-wing governments amid the massive influx of migrants from the Muslim world. Now, of course, there has been a whole lot of pushback. Keir Starmer actually had to resign when the rape gang, the Muslim rape gang report was released. Will you see a similar backlash here? Here's hoping. I do want to get to this. Vice President J.D. Vance in Milwaukee today, he told an incredibly charming story about the last time he was in Milwaukee. It was for the RNC, and he missed a very important phone call that was to change his life.
1: Like, I gotta be honest, I had a little bit of PTSD because the last time that I was in that hotel was the 2024 RNC convention. And if y'all remember, I flew to Milwaukee the Monday morning that the RNC convention starts, and I get there, and I have no idea if I'm the VP nominee or not. So I get to my hotel, which is not the Pfister, it's at the other hotel for the RNC convention, and I get a phone call. Actually, it was a text message from Susie Wiles, who is the campaign manager in 2024, and the text message says, JD, you just missed a very important phone call. I'm like, oh no. So I call the President of the United States and I say, sir, I hear I missed an important phone call. And he said, JD, you did miss a very important phone call and now I'm going to have to pick somebody else. And like, you know, my entire body clenches up. I'm like, is this real? And then at the same time, my 7-year-old, who's now 9, but at the time, my 7-year-old boy is talking to me about Pokemon cards. So I'm trying to talk to the President of the United States about becoming the vice presidential nominee. And meanwhile, my 7-year-old is talking to me about Charmander cards, and I have no idea what's going on. But so walking through the Pfister Hotel, I've got this like moment of remembrance of the moment where I almost missed the president's phone call. But here I am. It worked out. I'm the Vice President of the United States. Thanks to you.
0: As I just had to share that. I just had to share that little anecdote because it's just. You forget that these are human beings with families, with people who care about them, and it's very, very funny. I could tell you, nobody knew who the vice presidential nominee was going to be. I actually found out shortly before, and I mean very, very shortly before. It was not, Vance is right, it was nobody, including Vance, found out until the first day, or I think it was the day before the first day of the RNC. Okay, remember, whole lot was going on at the time. President Trump had just been shot in Butler, Pennsylvania, and they were saying they were going to name the running mate. It was either going to be Doug Burgum or Marco Rubio or J.D. Vance. Interestingly enough, three of the most effective members of the Trump administration, they were going to name them. The three finalists were all in Milwaukee, and one of them was going to be named at the RNC. I actually found out because I got a tip. I was having lunch with Bianca De La Garza and John Bachman of Newsmax, and a couple of producers, I think, were with us as well. And we were right across from the Fiserv Forum at one of the little restaurants there. And I got a text from somebody who was actually inside the Fiserv. And they go, Dan, it's JD. I'm like, how do you know? He goes, because I'm looking at the video they're going to play tonight introducing JD Vance. And I'm like, okay, well, did they do three videos? He's like, no, they've only got one. It's JD Vance. And before I can even like, you know, get it, it's JD Vance. So great memory. We're going to take a quick break. When we come back, I-794 not going to be torn down, we think.
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3: Slowing in pockets, 894 southbound between the Zoo and the Hale interchange, and then eastbound to pass 60th. Southbound near Cold Spring, a crash on the right shoulder, and then another eastbound exit to 76th Street. I'm Kevin Henry, and that's your latest total traffic.
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22: Good afternoon. I'm Dave Michaels, killing two birds with one stone, Vice President J.D. Vance, in Milwaukee this afternoon, talking about the government's anti-fraud crackdown, as well as showing support for two Wisconsin Republicans up for re-election in November.
23: Are you going to vote for the party who is sending your tax money to the fraudsters? No, we're going to support the party that is sending the fraudsters to jail and is protecting your money. We're going to vote for Derek Van Orden and for Brian Stile.
22: Waukesha County Executive Paul Farrell passed away today after a long battle with cancer. He was 61. Milwaukee County Executive David Crowley announced that he's bowing out of the race for governor. Today, Milwaukee Mayor Cavalier Johnson said he's supporting a proposal that would reconfigure, not remove, a portion of 794 in downtown Milwaukee. The Wisconsin DOT is considering four different options, with a decision expected sometime next year. And oil prices are rising again after the U.S. and Iran exchanged a new round of attacks. President Trump today is threatening to continue more strikes tonight. Speaking at the NATO summit in Turkey, the president dismissed concerns about oil prices.
24: We have an oil glut right now because we got all those boats out of the strait. And it's going to drop, and I've predicted everything.
22: Checking the Holiday Automotive of Fond du Lac Sports Scoreboard, Brewers go for their fifth straight win tonight against the Cardinals in St. Louis. From the Orthopedic Associates of Wisconsin News Center, I'm Dave Michaels on Wisconsin's most listened to radio station, News Talk 1130 WISN.
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1: It's a day off at the World Cup today as the quarterfinals begin Thursday when France takes on Morocco in Foxborough, Massachusetts. 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
5: President Trump is on his way back from Turkey. In fact, I think... No, Air Force One would not have landed already. He is en route following the 2026 NATO summit. And he took a lot of questions from reporters, as he always has, with the end of session, end of summit press conference. Well, he talked a lot about Iran, and he talked a lot about his belief that the ceasefire deal is over. He's done negotiating with these people because he found out who they were, and they just cannot be trusted. They are just violent people who have run this country for 47 years and have never been dealt with in the way that they need to be dealt with. He dealt with the first wave of leadership, the Ayatollah Khamenei. He

0: dealt with the second wave by killing them all. He thought there would be some reasonable people in the third wave. There apparently are, but there are other factions. And this is the thing, why it has really been so difficult to get an agreement or to get, because there are rival factions. Nobody is quite sure. There's a power vacuum in Iran, and nobody is quite sure who is actually going to win out and who is actually speaking on behalf of the country. So it's very, very difficult to actually negotiate. Well, it turns out the crazies have won, and now they may have to deal with the consequences. That was obviously very important. But I think what the most significant thing the president said was a 2.5-minute warning about the rise of communism in the West. This is an absolute must listen.
1: Look, I want to get the word out because what's forming is communism in the country. And communism's easy to sell. I would be the greatest communist in history. I'd be right up there with Lenin. I'd be as good as anybody. You've got free rent for the rest of your life. What they don't say is that you'll be living in squalor in 12 months. You've got the free house. Would anybody like to have a free house? We'll take it away from somebody. We'll give it to you. You'll have murders all over the place. Communism's a disaster. It's been proven to be for thousands of years under different names, but same thing. It's very important. And, you know, it's funny. One of the reasons I do so well with Hispanic people, I set a record, Republicans. I get great numbers for the election, help me get elected in a landslide. The Hispanics, because a lot of them came from countries that were essentially communist. You know, whether you call them radical socialist or communist is not that much, but there is a little difference. When they say social democrats, we're social democrats, it sounds so nice. It's not nice. It's a very dangerous term. So I do talk about it, and I talk about it on TikTok, and I talk about it everywhere. I talk about it here. And you're right, it has become international, but it's never worked, and it's not going to work. What is working is the United States. So think of it. We have more jobs than we've ever had. People are making more money than they've ever made. I'm talking about workers now. I'm talking about workers. They're making higher salaries than they've ever made before. It's just the best system, and it's got flaws, but everything's going to have a little flaw, but it's been amazing. And when I watch what's happening, and I see these lowlifes getting, I mean, they're lowlifes. I watch them. I know good people. I know quality people. These are essentially lowlifes. And when I see what they're talking, I think they're very dangerous in many ways. And I've said it. And then I said, boy, that's a pretty big statement. Then I realized, you know, a couple of people said, I think you're probably right. I think this country with this thing that's going around is in more danger than it was during World War One, World War Two. If you talk about September 11th, if you talk about Pearl Harbor, that was big danger. I think the concept of us going communist, because one thing that happens when you go communist, you never come back, never comes back. You die in squalor. You die a horrible death. You die in squalor, and it gets very evil and very nasty.
0: It does. And when he says that the greatest threat we face is this ideology gaining power in America, it is. What was the greatest threat to the United States' sovereignty from about 1945, the end of World War II, until 1991? Obviously, the Soviet Union, right? Soviet Premier Nikita Khrushchev might have said this, might not have. It's widely attributed to him. He said, "We do not have to invade the United States. We will destroy you from within. We will take America without firing a shot." He said, "We don't need to have troops at every doorstep. We just need to have enough people subscribe to our ideology that you're going to, unfortunately, feel the wrath of our policies, feel the squalor and murderous wrath of revenge, grievance, politics that are the hallmark of this poisonous ideology." Because Khrushchev predicted what's going on today. that we may be at the precipice. At the same time, we stand at the precipice of perhaps the single greatest technological leap forward since the Industrial Revolution, with artificial intelligence, advanced computing, the exploration of space, the commercialization of space, satellite technology, advanced robotics infused with artificial intelligence, all of it. And yet the country is perhaps on the verge of succumbing to an ideology that Trump is right. It is dangerously intoxicating. He would be the greatest socialist of all time if he wasn't like the ultimate capitalist. How easily can you sell envy? How easily can you weaponize jealousy? You say, this guy's got too much. We're going to take it from him and we're going to give it to those less fortunate, namely you. Now, clearly, Americans don't believe in this. This runs contra to everything that we just celebrated this weekend on America's 250th, right? Capitalism is an inextricable part of the American experiment because it is what provides the freedom that we enjoy. It's not government. Government merely ensures that we are able to live free. We actually are the only people who really, truly limit the power of our founding document. Said, look, government doesn't control us because our rights come from God Almighty. The founding document of our government structure, the Constitution, we open it up with amendments in which we close it up. We close it up with amendments that say, here's what government is. Here's all the stuff government cannot do. And in fact, the 10th of the 10th ten amendments known as the Bill of Rights, it actually probably is the most important. When people say, what is your favorite amendment? Everybody always says the first because it's the only one that they remember. Personally, I want to stand up for the Third Amendment. I think the Third Amendment is, I am not going to quarter a soldier in my house. Obviously, Revolutionary War times. The Third Amendment deals with no one can be compelled to quarter soldiers in their house, like put up soldiers in their house. No, it's the 10th Amendment that's the most important because all powers not expressly delegated in the Constitution are left to the several states or the people themselves. That is one of the most revolutionary statements, declarations about limitation on government power ever. In order to actually live free, though, you need to be free to earn for yourself a living and go as far as your talent, hard work, dedication, intelligence will take you. Yes, America actually is a place of radical self-reliance where you really can pull yourself up by your bootstraps. I know that's become something of a joke on the left. And that, by the way, is Soviet socialist commie propaganda. The idea that you can't have a better station in life tomorrow than you have today is laughable. Of course you can in this country. But if you take that ability away by promising somebody that they don't have to work hard, all they have to do is to vote for you and you'll take from somebody who did work hard and who did earn for themselves a better living and will give it to you, that's dangerous because it is so easy. It's dangerous because it appeals to the most base instincts of humanity. Laziness, envy, jealousy. We're all guilty of it. Sometimes I don't want to work hard on this show. I'll mail it in. Sometimes I'm tired. Sometimes a beautiful day out, I'd rather be at the beach. Everybody feels lazy sometimes. Am I jealous of somebody else? Yeah, of course. Obviously, everybody gets jealous. Everybody has those feelings. Socialism weaponizes them for political power. Tomorrow, we are going to do a big, big, big show on that very topic and how it is infused with the debate over mass migration and illegal immigration and how the very soul of this nation and all Western nations can be changed by importing people who are far more susceptible to this poisonous ideology than Americans. 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
3: In Ozaukee County, got a stalled vehicle on the 43 northbound exit ramp to Highland Road. 4145 northbound at North Avenue, a crash on the left shoulder. And the 894 eastbound crash at 76th Street has been moved off to the right. I'm Kevin Henry. That's your latest Total Traffic.
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2: Delays on southbound 4145, Appleton to Capitol, 43 southbound from Burleigh to the Marquette, heavy eastbound 94 from Mitchell Boulevard to 35th Street. I'm Kevin Henry, and that's your latest total traffic.
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20: 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High school sports. 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This message presented by the Wisconsin Interscholastic Athletic Association and the Wisconsin Athletic Directors Association.

0: have a child in the United States.
1: Very, very helpful. 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Let me start out first by calling for Cut 104, and we'll talk about that issue very briefly and then get to another one.
2: The terms that we're using here during our reporting, biological male, biological female, the high court put those terms in quotations in their decision and their dissent. But just so you know, we're using those terms from the decision itself.
3: Here was the crux of the issue. It was whether or not somebody who was assigned the male gender at birth would be allowed to play in a traditionally so-called girls' sports.
1: This is just crazy. We have the liberal media that still cannot bring themselves to use the basic descriptions of male and female or boy and girl, the hand wringing over it. But the bottom line is the Supreme Court obviously did the right thing by saying that the states can ban boys and girls sports. And that part has been answered. There's a question I have that I don't know if they answered or not, but you surely would. And that is, does the Supreme Court decision also apply to states that have not yet banned boys and girls sports? Would it apply to states where they actually allow boys and girls sports?
0: So it does not, and that was not a question the court addressed. What the court addressed in this case was two different lawsuits, one out of West Virginia, one out of Idaho. Both Idaho and West Virginia passed laws very similar to the law Texas has passed that you signed into law, that protects girls' sports, protects women's sports, and says boys can't compete in girls' sports, men can't compete in women's sports. That is basic common sense. And by the way, the overwhelming majority of Americans agree with it. It is only the loopy left, which sadly is virtually the entirety of elected Democrats today, who can't figure out what is a woman. They can't figure out the basic differences between boys and girls. In this case, plaintiffs sued West Virginia and Idaho and argued that protecting women's sports, protecting girls' sports was unconstitutional. 6-3, the Supreme Court rejected that argument. It said that that states have the power to protect girls' sports and women's sports. The court concluded, number one, the Constitution does not prohibit it. Nothing in the 14th Amendment's Equal Protection Clause prohibits protecting girls' sports and women's sports. That's a great and really important ruling. It secondly concluded nothing in the federal civil rights laws in Title IX prohibit protecting girls' sports and women's sports. That's a really important ruling as well. What the court did not address is the wackadoodle blue states like California that have passed laws or that have governors like Gavin Newsom who want girls to have to compete against boys, who want women to have to compete against men. It is wildly unfair, and the court said nothing about those states.
1: Well, that's very, very, very helpful, but also very troubling. Sounds like we still have some more work to get done. Well, listen, let me ask you about one last question that you would be as familiar with as anybody else in the country, and that is a race for the United States Senate in the state of Texas. As one contextual background point, the Democrat candidate, Jimmy Tallarico, he's in favor of boys and girls sports. He's in favor of sex change surgeries for minors. Do you think that Jimmy Tallarico really has a chance to win the race for the United States Senate in the state of Texas?
0: So, look, unfortunately, I do think he has a chance. I think this is a real race. I think it's going to be close. I think we're going to win. I think we're going to keep Texas red. But the polling right now shows this as a 1 or 2 point race. And Tallarico, on the record, the guy is radical. He is extreme. He has said things like God is non-binary. He said there's 6 different genders. He has run his campaign as a vegan campaign because meat is destroying the world. You know, as you know well, Governor, in Texas, we like our damn barbecue. The guy is against oil and gas. This is a guy who has been repeatedly in favor of boys and girls sports, men and women's sports. He's also in favor of sterilizing and mutilating children to transform surgically boys into girls and vice versa. That's just wrong. That's child abuse. And yet he is emphatically in favor of that. He has discussed something as loopy as saying he thinks it is an urgent priority that we provide abortions to people who are transgender.
1: That's just crazy.
0: Nutty. That's just nutty. That's where he is. So why do I think this is a real race? Number one, because this guy is also charming. He is affable. He sounds like a preacher. And I worry about the voters who may not be paying close attention to the issues, who just turn on the TV and say, oh, he seems like a nice young man. And the Republican nominee, Ken Paxton, you and I both know him very well. Ken is a friend. Ken succeeded you as attorney general. I think Ken on the merits has had a very strong conservative record as a state attorney general. I'm supporting Ken. I think he's going to win, but it's going to be a real fight. And there have been a bunch of attack ads run against Paxton. And so, look, I would urge folks, we need to make sure, number one, that folks contribute money to this race. But number two, that we show up and vote, because if conservatives and even just ordinary common sense Texans stay home, God forbid we could wake up the day after Election Day and discover suddenly that this Tallarico extreme leftist has just been elected in Texas. That would be a disaster.
1: Well, you articulated the campaign strategy well. I personally think Tallarico is going to be very beatable once Texans get to know who he really is. And I think that you outline the pathway to make sure that we keep Texas red after this next election. Well, listen, Senator, I know you're very, very busy. I cannot thank you enough for coming on the Sean Hannity Show. God bless you, and God bless you for everything you're doing for the great state of Texas and for the United States of America. We're going to take a real quick break.
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16: 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French star Kylian Mbappe trails Argentina's Lionel Messi by one goal in the race for the Golden Boot. Mbappe has 7 goals in the tournament.
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18: This is Fox on Justice. 360 days behind bars. That's the sentence for one man found guilty of groping girls at a Northern Virginia school. Israel Christopher Flores Ortiz came to the U.S. illegally from El Salvador in 2024. The 18-year-old was charged with 9 counts of assault for grabbing minors between the legs in a school hallway at Fairfax High School. An attorney for one of the victims spoke about the case.
19: Frankly, it should have been a sexual assault, but because of the way the laws are defined and because there was clothing, et cetera, it's been termed as an assault.
18: In court, Flores Ortiz read a statement in Spanish in which he apologized to the girls, saying, "I hurt them." He apologized to the girls' families and to his own parents. Flores Ortiz was held in custody ahead of the sentencing. And since this is a misdemeanor offense, each day of good time served erases one day. Alex Hogan, Fox News.
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